0: 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It's Mikey V with my big bro, Frankie V, and Gianna.
1: If you're in a relationship, is it ever okay for you to accept a drink from a random guy at a bar?
0: What are your thoughts? Who's up on Instagram at VBrosOnAir? Is it normal or no? 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
1: I feel like this is going to become a heated debate.
0: Julie, are you in a relationship?
2: I am.
0: Okay, I'm very curious your thoughts. As I saw a couple arguing about this the other day. But if you're out and about, you're at a bar, your boyfriend's not there, a random guy offers to buy you a drink, is it okay for you to accept a free drink from another guy?
2: Absolutely, in this economy.
1: Yeah, exactly.
0: And they were arguing about this, and the guy was saying no. It's actually a friend of mine, but nevertheless, and he said, because you wouldn't want me buying a drink for another girl at the bar.
2: Mm. No, but that's not... If another girl wanted to buy him a drink, and then I'd say, yes, we have to be saving our money.
0: Okay.
2: And so if someone else wants to spend money on us and we, you know, spend 20 less dollars or whatever it is, I don't know how much, cocktails are expensive these days.
0: Yeah. Yeah, I get it. Question for you though. Do you tell the guy buying you a drink that you're in a relationship? Another great question.
2: I think maybe like into the conversation. Sure. Yeah.
0: After you get the free $20 drink.
1: Get the drink first. Deal with anything else after. Just secure that drink.
0: It's a very interesting conversation.
2: That's why you're buying this seat. You maybe are just looking for someone to join your book club.
1: Yeah, but they were doing like a pay-it-forward train like they do in the drive-thru. I can't control that.
0: To be honest, I would not be mad if my wife got a free drink from somebody else. It doesn't really bother me. But no. I don't know if everybody feels that way. So is it normal or not, if you're in a relationship, to accept a free drink from somebody else? Mm. Curious your thoughts. Hit us up on Instagram at VBrosOnAir. We're going to talk more about that next.
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1: So think about this. 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
1: Brittany, do you think it's ever normal or not? Like, if you're in a relationship, you're out at the bar, and you accept a drink from a random guy?
2: I don't think it's a big deal because also, I've seen this scenario before. If your boyfriend's there, you can get this guy, pretend you don't know him, and then get free drinks for you and your man, and then you both can benefit.
1: Wow. Yes.
0: Could you imagine being that guy? Like, I think I just bought drinks for a couple.
1: Yeah.
0: Man, what a hustle. What a hustle that is.
2: Bad. You're saving you and your boyfriend money.
0: How'd you guys afford rent this month? Well, free drinks.
1: Exactly.
2: Free drinks.
0: That's one of my eyes. Melissa, is it normal or not, if you're in a relationship, to accept a free drink from a random guy at the bar?
3: I don't think that you should, to be honest. But if I did, I would absolutely tell the person that I was in a relationship.
0: Okay, but you're saying you would feel guilty accepting a drink from a guy that's not your boyfriend or husband.
3: Yeah, because it's like he clearly is maybe thinking that there's a romantic possibility, and I just don't think that it's right to lead somebody on.
1: Wow.
4: So you have a heart. You care. You don't want to lead somebody on. Take his money. You know, look at you, good person.
1: Sure, yeah, you are a good person.
0: Gianna's like, not me, though.
1: Nope. You want to get me a free drink? Great. That's your problem.
0: Well, get to the conversation. What are your thoughts? Normal or not, if you're in a relationship, do you accept a free drink from a random guy at the bar? Hit us up on Instagram at VBrosOnAir.
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0: 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It's Mikey V with my big bro, Frankie V, and Gianna.
1: Olivia Dean right there with So Easy at number 9. I love seeing all the videos of her on tour in her fluffy, feathery dresses.
0: She's killing it. And she's such a good performer live, too.
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1: 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It's Mikey V with my big bro, Frankie V and Gianna.
2: So, Chris, you know how we try to, like, inform everybody about the Gen Z words that they're hearing?
3: Yes.
2: Yes, it's a new one. It's a Gen Z viral insult, okay?
3: Okay.
2: It's the use of the word polyester. We know polyester. It's the fake cotton. It's not great quality, right? You know, you get a nice 100% cotton t-shirt or you get the polyester version, right?
3: Yeah. Does that mean you're like calling someone fake?
2: Yeah, pretty much. So polyester is now a slang insult for anything that's low quality or inauthentic. So maybe you're telling a story and it seems like you are lying. You're telling a fake story saying, man, that story is polyester.
3: Wait, I kind of like that. I feel like I'm going to use that.
4: Do you? I hate it.
1: I feel like we should spin it to a positive. Like I could be like, yo, Gianna, you're cotton.
4: Like, I'm good.
1: Yeah, I'm giving you a compliment.
4: What the?
1: Now spread positivity.
4: What if we just speak English? Like, plain, simple.
2: Mikey's compliment was kind of polyester, you know what I mean? It wasn't that.
4: Oh, guys, I hate this. Stop it.
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0: There's a battle for number one tonight. Ariana Grande, I Hate That I Made You Love Me, up against Somber, My Body Isn't Ready. We'll find out who gets the number one spot.

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0: 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We'll get into that next inside the iHeartRadio 9 at 9. Ariana Grande now. Hate That I Made You Love Me, your runner-up.

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1: Playing Are You Smarter Than a V-Bro? We got Lindsay on the phone. Which brother do you want to play against, Mikey V or Frankie V?
2: I think I'm going to go with Frankie V. Hey.
1: All right, Frankie V's in the hot seat. The first person to get two questions right will be the winner. Lindsay, you get the first question. Lindsay, Lin-Manuel Miranda was just honored as a Disney legend this weekend. One of his biggest projects is obviously writing and starring in Hamilton. What dollar bill is Alexander Hamilton on?
2: I'm not a big Hamilton person. I'm going to say the 20. I don't
1: know. That would be incorrect. Frankie, do you want to steal that for a point?
0: That would be the hundo, the $100 bill.
1: I'm sorry. No.
3: But George Washington is 100.
1: What the? No, isn't it Ben?
0: He's on the one.
3: Oh, Ben.
1: Oh, my God. Alexander Hamilton's on the $10 bill. We all need to go back to school.
0: You know what's craziest? My college is named after Alexander Hamilton as well. Hamilton College in New York.
3: I think this proves that we used to never have cash on us anymore.
0: That's a good point.
1: Yeah, excuses.
3: I can do the numbers of my credit card probably.
1: Oh, boy. It is back over to Frankie V. Frankie.
0: Yes, Gianna.
1: We very sadly lost a legend this week, Hayden Panettiere. What movie did she play a popular cheerleader named Brittany who had to face off in a cheer dance battle with her old school?
0: I was just talking about this. That is Bring It On.
1: It is Bring It On, Frankie. 1 point for you. Good job. Rest in peace, Hayden. That's really sad. Over to you, Lindsay. Lindsay. Salem, Mass. Residents are beyond angry that the real-life Annabelle doll is officially going to be there in the next few weeks. But what kind of doll is the original Annabelle that used to haunt people? I'm looking for a brand here.
2: I don't know the brand. She's a stuffed doll.
1: Right.
2: Not like a something. God, you're giving me hard ones. I don't know.
1: Frankie, do you want to steal that for the win?
0: Easiest question you've asked. It's a Barbie doll.
1: Aye. Incorrect. Annabelle, the haunted Annabelle, was originally a Raggedy Ann doll. Remember those back in the day? They're stuffed with it. Yes, Raggedy Ann.
0: Jeez. That's my next guess.
1: All right. Well, it's back over to Frankie, if my math's correct over here. Frankie, last week we were talking about my Tinkerbell tattoo on my arm that I got. What Disney movie is Tinkerbell from? No, don't even. What Disney movie is Tinkerbell from?
0: Tinkerbell is in Pinocchio.
1: That would be incorrect. Lindsay, do you want to steal that for a point?
2: Isn't it Peter Pan?
1: It is Peter Pan. Okay, so we're only tied 1-1 here. It is back over to you, Lindsay. Please get this correct so you can be smarter than a V-Bro, although this game's
2: hard. Please give me an easy one.
1: Questionable. All right, Lindsay. Camp Rock 3 came out a few days ago. The Jonas Brothers were in it. They're also starting their tour this weekend in New York. They have a fourth brother called the Bonus Jonas. But what's his real name? First name?
0: Pass it over. Let's go.
2: Billy.
3: Frankie better know this one. Frankie has to know.
1: Frankie for the win. The Bonus Jonas's name is
0: Frankie.
1: That would be correct. Unfortunately, Lindsay, you are not smarter than a V-Bro today.
2: You know what? You win some, you lose some.
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1: Hey, Samantha, you've heard of FOMO, right?
2: Yeah, Fear of Missing Out.
1: Mm-hmm. Fear of Missing Out, yes. Mm-hmm. Have you heard of FOBO? FOBO.
2: No, what is that?
0: Fear of...
3: Being out?
1: No.
3: Because I have that sometimes.
1: I think we all have FOBO at some point. Any guesses, Mikey? FOBO. FOBO.
0: Fear of body odor.
3: Oh, yeah.
1: That's a good one as well. No. It's the fear of a better option. Sometimes we don't like to commit to certain things because you might get a better option. No, we're not talking about dating. You don't want to commit to somebody. I mean, I guess we could be. Find a better person to hook up with. But no, like, seriously, somebody calls you and says, hey, do you want to go to whatever on Saturday? Well, I'll let you know because you're worried that a better option should come. It's called FOBO, fear of better option.
2: I agree. I do this with restaurants all the time.
0: I just feel like we have too many options in life, and I do think it has to do with relationships too, but just in general, like, there's

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1: If you're still trying to find love before the end of the summer,
0: it could happen if you try clear coating. It's been working for a lot of people. It could work for you. We'll talk about that next.

0: dear. The home of Elvis Duran and the Kiss Morning Show, 96.1 Kiss FM. It's Mikey V with my big bro, Frankie V and Gianna.
1: Amber, are you single in a relationship? What's your dating status?
2: I am currently single.
1: You're currently single. Yeah. We're all in relationships on our show. This could be good for you. And we've kind of discussed this, but it has a different name now. So there's a new dating trend called clear coding. Have you heard this?
2: Clear coding? No.
1: So it happens when singles state intentions up front in that relationship. You sit down on that first dinner and you just get it all off your chest. That way you're not wasting time, right? Mm-hmm. I want to have kids. I want to get married. I want to this. I want to, you know, you get it all up front so you don't waste 2, 3, 4, 5 dates, maybe a couple of months, and you find out you're not on the same page. So they're saying just throw it out there. Clear coding. Get it all off your chest on that first date and then see if they stick around.
2: You know what? I'm in favor of it, and because I feel like that's kind of already existed, but it was just called like the girl's crazy, you know? So I'm just like,
3: right.
2: Now it's like, this is what we're doing. We're clear coding.
3: Yeah.
0: Much better term than the girl's crazy.
3: The girl's crazy.
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3: I'm telling you right now, you TikTok editors, you will be paying for my therapy. Heartbreaking edits to this song. Why you do this to me? Where you're playing.

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0: 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Excited to share that with you next.

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1: Stephanie, there's three simple things to do to have a better morning and a better day. Are you ready for this?
2: Yeah.
1: So, and this is actually kind of funny because I'm pretty sure Mikey V hasn't done a couple of these in his lifetime. But we'll start with the first thing you want to do. When you wake up, it's a given. You don't start scrolling your phone. If you want to have a good morning, you keep your phone away for the first 20 to 30 minutes of your morning.
2: Okay, impossible.
1: Yeah, I was going to say, that's a hard one to pull off. But it probably is correct.
3: Yep.
1: It is correct. Now number two.
2: I have to get a second alarm clock if I'm going to do that. What's the second
3: one? Right. Because the phone is on the alarm. I mean, vice versa.
4: We're going old school. I'm going to old school alarm clock. The one I'm going to hit.
1: Second thing you want to do after not looking at your phone is you want to do some easy household tasks. Maybe clean up a couple of things that get your brain warmed up to have a great day.
2: Okay.
4: If that's the first thing I have to do every morning. I'm not getting out of bed.
2: I'm literally like, okay, so this is why we're all depressed.
1: All right, so let's run through real quick. I'll give you the third in a second. First, you don't want to look at your phone. Second, you want to do some basic household chores. And finally, what you want to do before you leave your house is set a goal, something you want to get accomplished by the end of the day. That'll give you something to work towards for the rest of the day.
2: Having one goal and accomplishing it, I feel like makes your dopamine go up.
4: That's true. So one out of three, not too bad.
3: Yeah, I can get behind that one.
4: Definitely not waking up and doing dishes, I'll tell you that much.
3: No.
1: True story.
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0: We love that. 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
1: Happy Tuesday night. I'm so happy I get to rock with you this hour. I've been struggling with laryngitis, but I feel better, right? On everything. We're at New Hit List. I'm at La Crystal Rosas. We're in a vibe to the world of new music discovery. Let's get some Teddy Swims in here. It's called Mr. Know-It-All.

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2: 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I'm Crystal Rosas. Our girl Gracie Abrams did a sit-down talk with Jennie from Blackpink, one of her fellow Billboard women.

0: 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The best and the best of the new music world. 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I'm getting over my laryngitis. I'm sounding a lot better, right? On everything. I'm at La Crystal Rosas. We're at new hit list. Let's let the artists be in charge of the vocals coming up. Stella Lefties is going crazy. Niall Horan, some Taylor Swift. 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
1: 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Olivia Rodrigo is talking about how she hates dating these guys in LA that have fake jobs. 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Your stupid song. 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

0: 96.1 Kiss FM, the Hudson Valley's number one hit music station. I'm so thankful you're always hanging out here on the new hit list. I'm getting over my laryngitis. I feel like I'm sounding better on everything. I'm at La Crystal Rosas. You know, you can take us with your free iHeartRadio app. We have a talk back here on there.
1: What's up, Crystal Rosas? It's your buddy Tim here. Had to leave you a talk back just to say that tonight's show is hipper than a hippopotamus. Absolutely loving the new hit list. Keep up the good work, you guys.
0: Thank you so much. More on the way for you to keep it hip like a hippopotamus from Charlie Puth, Ariana Grande, Benson Boone. So keep it right here.
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the Hudson Valley's number one hit music station, 96.1 KISS FM. That was Charlie Puth, Reply to This, wrapping up on the new hit list. More on the way, though. I'm back tomorrow night at La Crystal Rosas, Ariana Grande, Petal. Jennifer.

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1: 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Sending lots of love to all the homeowners out there, because I don't own a home, but I've heard so many HOA horror stories. And did you hear about this one woman dealing with trouble because she has a dead bush outside of her house? So the HOA keeps charging her $45 to solve it, though. She went and bought some green spray paint and is spray painting it. That way they will leave her alone. I think she should just cut the bush, replace it, and problem solved. But who am I to tell her to cut her bush?
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1: 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I'm at Vaunt Leak on all socials. 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

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What's good? My name is Vaunt. 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

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It's Throwback B.O.B. and Haley Williams.

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1: They're back on tour and doing it big this time. The Jonas Brothers, Kevin, Joe, and Nick, and the Burning Up Tour all over again. Gonna be hitting us in our early 2000s nostalgia. They just dropped dates, and if you want tickets, head to jonasbrothers.com to get some info. When I was young, I fell in love.

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It's Vaughn. 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
1: 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I gotta drop this gem on you real quick. Because it just hit a world record.

0: 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When I was 9 years old and uncultured, you cannot tell me Macklemore was not a better rapper than Jay-Z. I know every single word to this banger right here. 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
1: My biggest regret in 2026 will be not seeing Olivia Dean live in concert. 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I hear her show is off the charts. Amazing. 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
2: 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And let me just let you know right now, it's going to be huge. Zara Larsson, BTS, Cardi B, Benson Boone, Snoop Dogg, the Goo Goo Dolls. It's going to be so massive. And we want you in the building, too, for both nights of the show with a bestie plus airfare, hotel. And we're locking you in with $1,000. And at 9:20 this morning, we got your first chance to win that trip.
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0: 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This lineup of artists nominated for VMAs this year looks pretty good, not gonna lie. My name is Vont, coming in on top. Madonna dominating the nominations with 11 nods, which is really big. Artist of the Year, you got some usual suspects: Ariana, Bruno, Madonna, Morgan Wallen, Sabrina Carpenter, Taylor Swift. Song of the Year, a lot of bangers up in here. You got Ray, Where Is My Husband, Pink Panthers, Zara Larsson, and Stateside, Olivia Dean, Man I Need, Madonna, Sabrina Carpenter, Huntrix, Ella Langley, BTS also up in there. Best New Artist, this is interesting. You got Miles Smith, Malcolm Todd, Cordis, Magnus Pharrell, Bella Kay, Sienna Spyro, Stella Lefty. I want to know who you think is going to win. Who is deserving of a VMA? 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
1: RIP to Hayden Panettiere, who passed away over the weekend. I think they're saying overdose. Lots of her fans celebrating watching some of her biggest works, like Heroes, which is streaming on Netflix, Scream 6, which is on Netflix and Paramount Plus, along with Scream 4, Nashville. And of course, you gotta watch Bring It On. I mean, the most goated Hayden Panettiere movie.

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1: What's up? My name is Vaughn. 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We're getting into Eminem and Rihanna.

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1: You know, just in case 30 nights in New York City wasn't enough, Harry Styles is rumored to be extending his Together Together tour, adding a couple more American dates for 2027. 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
1: 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And I'm so excited because this is a chance for teachers to get the money that they deserve for their classrooms. Doctors don't have to buy their own x-ray machines. Cops don't have to buy their own guns. But for some reason, teachers are expected to use money out of their pockets to buy classroom supplies for our students. And we're grateful that they do, but we want to take the weight off of their shoulders. They deserve it. So go to our website. You can nominate a local public school teacher. Let us know who they are, what school they teach at, what grade they teach, and why they deserve to win $5,000 thanks to Donors Choose.
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1: Can someone please let me know that I'm not the only one that does this? I have worked in this office for 3 years, and there are still people I walk by in the hallway, in the break room, or I'm standing next to washing my hands in the bathroom, whose names I still do not know. And now it's low-key too late for me to be like, tell me your name again, because we've worked together for 3 years. So I'd just be like, hey, what up,

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1: What happened? It's Vaughn, and my Instagram and TikTok are at Vaughn Leak. Do you think it's fair that this news reporter got fired because she called her boss a B-I-T-C-H on camera? They were going back and forth. I guess this was right before they went live, but the cameras and the microphones captured it. They were arguing about something in the script. Then the news reporter said the word B-I-T-C-H just because I guess the boss was having a bad day. But we all talk crap about our bosses. It's not like she said it to her. She got fired because she just got caught. Let's not act like we don't talk crap about our bosses or our coworkers all day long.
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1: Thanks for listening and having us on to kick off your Wednesday. My name is Vaunt, and I'm at Vaunt League on Instagram and TikTok. Keeping it going to get your morning popping. I've got everything on the way from Jenny and Tame Impala with Dracula, some Ed Sheeran, Sabrina Carpenter, Ariana Grande, and more coming up next.
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1: It's hard to keep up with Ariana Grande these days, not gonna lie. But I will say it does seem like things are getting pretty spicy and serious with her new boo slash former boo, Ricky Alvarez. Did you see they got matching tattoos?

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4: Oh my God, it's burped. You hear that?
5: Oh yeah.
6: I love the photographs. They're my favorite thing.
7: I am going to stomp on your head if I find out who you are.
1: They just crack me up.
2: Hello! How you, bananas?
8: Elvis Duran and the Morning Show.
4: I love this term, dog fishing.
9: Oh.
4: People are going on Tinder, taking pictures of themselves, holding other people's dogs.
9: Yes. I would fall for that.
4: Yeah, don't pose it.
10: I could make money. I would let people hold Rocky and Rex if I could charge them like $5 a picture.
4: Why not? But if you're going to pose on Tinder with a dog, that needs to be your dog.
9: Yeah.
4: I need to know, not only do you like dogs, but you have the patience and you the love and caring and time to have a dog.
9: I would swipe on a dog. And if I found out that wasn't your dog, I would call the cops on you.
5: Yeah.
4: There you go.
5: Yeah.
4: That's a little extreme. Yes, straight Nate.
11: Guilty. My Bumble profile, I had me with a dog.
4: Whose dog?
11: My friend Rob's.
9: You dirty rat. Caesar.
11: Yeah, it was a cute dog, and people respond to people with pets. I'm sorry, it works.
9: They do. I follow a whole page called Hot Guys with Dogs.
11: It works.
5: Oh, dude, that's just rude. That is so.
11: I like the dog.
5: So
11: I don't have the dog. It's a great dog. It's me and a dog.
5: Me,
9: you are a dog.
11: Stop it.
4: So the dog posed with a dog.
5: Yeah.
11: But they work. I'm telling you, they work.
5: But it's not real advertising. It's false advertising.
11: You can be compassionate and not own the dog.
9: I actually have a couple guy friends who have asked if they could pose with me in a picture because I'm so short that they look huge. I'm not kidding. It works for them.
4: Tender. So let's talk to Janine over here for a second. Hi, Janine.
12: Hi.
4: Hello. So so this happened to you?
12: Yeah.
4: Okay.
12: So I was like, on a date with someone, and you know, I always send the safety screenshot, like I call it. To
4: okay, you know, I gotta be honest. Your phone sounds awful. Let me. What's that? Yeah, hold on 1 second. Hold on. Yeah, sometimes the phones, the faster the digital goes, the worse people sound.
9: Yep.
4: It's so weird. They think the technology is getting better, not for radio, for us. Anyway. She actually met a guy on Bumble. Met him at the dog park. He was at the dog park.
9: Right.
4: Found out that he borrowed a dog for the date. They met at the dog park. She borrowed a dog for the dog park, too.
5: Oh!
4: They met each other on Bumble. Said they had dogs. They didn't. Neither of them had dogs.
5: They both started just out lying in their relationship.
4: Well, I know, but it gives them that little extra boost.
5: I guess it's something to tell the grandkids about.
4: No, it's lies.
9: You can't. That's something so serious to lie about. I
5: but
9: had
5: if
9: a dog.
5: They both lied about it, then maybe
4: then they're both liars.
9: A couple of creeps.
5: Well, then they belong together.
4: Exactly. I agree, Danielle. There's a butt for every chair.
5: That's right, Elvis.
4: I mean, so what
5: butthole.
4: If? I mean, if what?
9: Oh, she said butthole.
4: Did you say butthole?
5: I said you said a butt for every chair.
4: Yeah. So, if you ask me, is that your dog? I can say, oh, it's my friend's dog.
5: Yeah.
4: Oh, I'll be honest with you. I'm out taking my friend's dog for a walk. And if you find me more attractive because of it, oh, so be it.
5: Yeah. But haven't people even gone further and like done that with like apartments and stuff and pretended it was their house and it's not even their house?
9: Oh, yeah.
5: To like impress somebody?
10: I mean, how do you back out of that parking spot, though? Once your relationship has started on these false pretenses, then how do you back out of that spot
5: you
10: and
5: can't.
10: Then start over again?
5: They say, you tell one lie, it leads to another. Remember that song?
4: No.
5: Tell two lies to cover the other. Then you tell three lies. It's like a big song.
4: Oh, my God. What musical is
5: you
4: that from?
5: You never heard that song?
4: I love that song. Where's it from?
5: I don't know what it's from, but it's
4: here's my thing right now. If you think you have to impress someone by standing in front of a Mercedes that's not yours, do you really want that person? Like,
10: no.
4: I really want to date him. He has a Mercedes.
5: No.
4: Oh, boy.
9: I think that gets you the initial date.
4: I will tell you, if there's any car you want to impress someone with, it is a Mercedes. I get that. Then go out and get a job by your own.
9: I have friends that use each other's apartments. It's just awful.
4: I know, but do you really want to attract people who are attracted to you for stuff you don't have going on?
5: No, you want them to like you for you.
4: Like
5: we
4: Scary.
5: Don't want that.
4: Remember Scary used to put on the dating sites? He loves museums.
10: And art.
2: Yeah, I love walks on the beach. The initial lie gets you in the door.
4: The last time we took you to the beach, you were wearing a hard-soled shoe.
2: Well, that's true, but you need a hook. Everyone needs a hook. And then you could reveal who you are.
4: Scary actually.
10: Scary, you're going to find out. You don't like art museums.
4: He doesn't. Yeah, you don't. But you said that. And he also uses pictures of Nate. You do. Nate. Scary's been Nate fishing.
11: No, somebody did that. They were on Grindr, though, and they took my pictures.
5: Yeah.
4: Wow.
11: You know, I'm not even kidding. Yeah.
4: That was you, Queen.
2: No, it wasn't. Elvis.
4: Stop it. I'm kidding, Nate. I know you're...
2: I gotta go with good copy and gay.
4: I know.
11: It's fine. Just don't... Just be me and be gay. You know what I mean?
4: What?
5: What?
11: Just don't pretend you're me and be gay. That's wrong.
5: Be you and be gay?
4: So you're saying be you and be gay.
11: Yeah, exactly.
5: So are you you and
11: gay? No, I'm not. I don't know what I was saying.
4: See, if someone uses Nate's picture on Grindr... And then they meet these people. What are they going to do to them? Because you're not showing up.
11: Yeah, I don't know.
4: They really used your picture.
11: They
4: on
11: used
4: Grindr?
11: My picture. Somebody sent it to me and said, "Hey, somebody's pretending to be you on Grindr."
4: Did they show wiener shots too?
11: There's no wiener shots.
2: You got to show. Go with good copy.
10: There's actually a story out of South Florida. There's a guy suing a dating site. His wife saw his picture as one of like, "Are you single? You could hook up with this guy." They just used his picture on Cupid.com.
5: Wow.
10: His wife's like, "What the hell is this?" 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
10: When he was never even on the site.
5: Well, there's, you know, not, I get you're suing them, but at the same time, I would feel a little like, wow, they think I'm that hot that they use my picture. 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
11: Hi, I'm Dr. James Stout. You might know me as a host of the podcast It Could Happen Here. 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
1: Garrett!
2: Yes.
1: Garrett, you're a good American.
2: I appreciate that.
1: And you've got good phone taps. What are you doing today?
2: So this is what we call a reverse phone tap. Now, it started off with Bella emailing us and submitting an idea saying, hey, I want to play a phone tap on my dad, Dan, about our family dog. I said, that's cute. But let me call up Dad behind her back and say, hey, your daughter wants to play a phone tap on you. I think it would be funny if we really phone tap your daughter, Bella.
3: Ah.
2: So that's going to happen. We're going to start the call to Dan. We're going to play along. He's going to play along. And then all hell breaks loose.
1: This is awful. You do this to people.
2: It's
1: fantastic. It really is a bad idea.
4: Hello?
5: Dan, this is Todd. I have your dog, Duty.
4: What do you mean you have my dog?
5: Well, your dog showed up at my business this morning when I pulled into work, and it's been hanging out with us.
4: Are you kidding? Damn it. My daughter left the gate open again. All right. Where are you? What's the business?
5: I work over at Laces on here, if not.
4: Oh. I was just there the other night. I know where that is.
5: Oh, all right, great. You're familiar with it. Great.
4: Yeah. By the way, is Crystal working tonight?
5: Well, I could check the schedule. I'm not very sure about the girl's schedule, but...
4: Hey, man, can you do me one favor? Well, I'm stuck at work now.
5: Okay.
4: But I'm looking to get out tonight anyway, so can you hold the dog for tonight, and I'll come by and, you know, get a lap
6: or
4: two while I'm there?
6: Garrett, we have to stop.
4: Hello? Is somebody else on the line?
6: We need to stop this right now.
5: All right.
4: What are you doing?
6: Dad, stop talking. You need to hang up.
4: What are you doing on the phone, Bella?
6: Hang up. We will talk later.
5: Bella, just... let me know if I could be of any help, all right?
6: Okay, bye.
5: All right, Dan, I hung up on her. Are you there? I think we kind of freaked her out a little. All right,
4: it's going to get worse. It's going to get worse, yeah. Dude, hold on. She's calling my phone right now.
5: Perfect. Listen, I need you to three-way the call in and record it on this end. Try to push her buttons just a little bit, all right? We'll see how this works.
4: Yeah, no problem. Hold on.
6: What's the matter with you? What is the matter with you? You're disgusting.
4: What
6: is the matter with you? You're going to, like, strip clubs?
4: What are you talking about?
6: You're, like, talking about getting lap dances and, like, going to strip clubs.
4: No. You misheard.
6: I literally just talked to you on the phone. I heard exactly what you said.
4: I went a couple years ago with some guys after work, and...
6: How long have you been going?
4: Well, I'd say at least a couple times a week for a couple of years.
6: Oh, my God. You're gross. That's gross.
4: Oh, it's just a bar. We watch the ball games, and there's, you know, some other entertainment.
6: Ball
4: it's not a big deal.
6: A bar. Why are you going to a strip club?
4: Not a strip club. It's a gentleman's club. A lot of gentlemen go there. It's fine.
6: Oh, God, you're like in denial. Like, how does mom know about this? Does mom know?
4: Here's kind of the funny thing. She saw it on my credit card statement a couple of months ago, and I thought she was going to be really pissed at me, but she's actually kind of into it. She goes with me sometimes.
6: What?
4: You know when we say we're going to movies? Yeah, we're at the strip club.
6: I'm like traumatized right now.
4: In fact, remember when I wanted to know if you wanted to come to church with us and you said no? Yeah, we didn't go to church. We were at the strip club.
6: Oh, my God.
4: Your mom didn't do it. What can I tell you? She's a free spirit.
6: So gross.
4: How we're so happy and love you like we used to be.
6: Dad, don't we hear this?
5: Hey, Bella.
4: Who is this?
5: It's Garrett.
4: What are you doing on the phone?
5: You wanted to play a phone tap on your dad. We actually played a phone tap on you.
4: Oh, my God.
6: So all that was not real?
4: No. You think your mother would A, go to a strip club, B, let me go to a strip club? Are you kidding?
6: Either way, I'm so grossed out right now.
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29: So tell me about this nightclub called Zamboni in New York City.
30: Oh, okay. Now,
29: is this even legal? I mean, I don't even know if there's a problem here. But anyway, go ahead. Tell him the story.
30: Okay. So a story broke maybe like a week or two ago about a nightclub called Zamboni. They're calling it a luxury nightclub here in the city, where they've decided that there is one Zodiac sign they will not allow in. And it is because they've realized that every time there is a fight or a brawl of some sort, the person responsible is that Zodiac sign. So they said, just to make it easy and have a good time and make sure we're all safe, these people are not allowed in there anymore. And I wanted guesses from you guys as to which Zodiac sign that was, because it actually surprised me. I would have guessed Scorpio.
29: Scorpio.
31: I would have guessed Gemini.
32: What's wrong with Scorpios?
30: Gemini would have been my second guess. You know what's wrong.
29: Yeah, Gemini would have been my first guess. Because I'm married to a Gemini. I would never let him in my nightclub.
30: Right.
29: I'm kidding. I don't know which Zodiac sign is it?
30: Aries.
33: What?
30: Danielle, you're out.
33: That's my sign. I'm very nice. I don't cause problems in the club.
30: I don't know. If one of us was to get in a bar fight, I'd put my money on you.
29: Saying Aries, in their experience as a club and, you know, fights and skirmishes in the club, how did they know they were all Aries? They checked their ID?
30: Well, they've got their ID. I'm sure if people are getting arrested, they take a look, see what's going on over there.
29: They're saying Aries causes the most turmoil in a club.
30: Yeah. Because of that, they're banned.
33: Wow.
29: So that means I have to go get a fake ID if I'm an Aries, if I want to go to Zamboni.
30: Maybe.
33: Wow.
30: I'd like to know if they're really sticking to this or if they just, you know, are using it as, hey, if we suspect something and you're an Aries, you're out. I don't know.
29: No, no.
33: I've only had one club fight and it wasn't my fault. It was years ago.
30: Happens to the best of us.
29: Yeah, I see. I'm not really a big believer in people, you know, the profile of a person and the way they are because of their sign. Mm-hmm. But we do see some connections. Like, I'm a Leo. Mm-hmm. And they say that Leos are a bunch of a-holes. Mm-hmm. We're controlling a-holes. Okay, I'll give you that. And what is your sign, Gandhi?
30: I'm Sagittarius. And I mean, if you were to look at the characteristics of the Sagittarii, it's spot on. We are flighty and we cannot be pinned down. We like to have a good time, maybe sometimes too honest for our own good. There's a lot that I'm like, oh, yeah, okay. I see that.
29: And Danielle, as an Aries, you are known as
33: I have no idea.
29: Okay.
33: I've never really looked into it. I like the Aries sign because I feel like my dad gives me signs with that sign. But I've never honestly even looked to see what an Aries is. So I don't know.
30: So I know that my best match, according to the signs, is an Aries man who apparently are insane, and this makes a lot of sense.
33: Oh, there you go.
29: Insanity. Yeah. Oh, there you go. A club that says you cannot come in. I mean, you get there, and they say, I need to see Aries, please, and they look at you, Aries, no.
30: You're not coming. Danielle, this is totally you.
33: What is it?
30: A go-getter who balances work and personal life. You can switch from a homebody to a night on the town easily. That's totally you.
33: That is totally me.
29: That is totally you.
33: There you go.
29: And most likely to cause a fight at a nightclub.
30: Yeah. And Diamond says, hands down, this is the right choice, that Aries are the worst, that they're menaces.
29: Well, turn on Diamond. What, Diamond, why are you saying that?
3: Well, my dad is an Aries, and so is my sister, and so is my best friend, now that I'm thinking about it. All three of them have one thing in common.
29: What?
3: They lose it at the drop of a dime. Like, I'm saying, like, 1 to 10 within 30 seconds, and then they calm right back down like nothing ever happened. Oh. I'm like, no, I totally get it.
33: That is me. I will get so upset, and then, like, 5 minutes later, I'm like, doo-doo-doo.
3: Yeah.
33: Like, can we pretend that didn't happen?
29: I know. And everyone around is, like, walking around like, what happened to that?
33: Yep.
29: Right. You're mad 1 minute, and then you're like, okay, so what's for dinner?
33: It's like a goldfish. They go around the bowl.
4: The dust hasn't even settled in the room, and Danielle's like, yeah, everything's great. I'm like, what happened?
29: All right. Well, so where'd you get that Aries description? Where'd that come from?
30: I just Googled it. I said Aries female traits, and this is what Google kicked back to me.
29: Oh, okay, look up Leo. Tell me more about me.
30: Traits of a Leo man, and it does matter which gender you are. You are loyal, creative, protective, possessive, stubborn, confident, passionate, charismatic.
29: Okay, so now hear me out. All those descriptors you just gave us?
30: Yeah.
29: Wouldn't that describe all of us? I mean, pretty much.
4: No, but that definitely described you for sure.
5: And that's not nearly as bad as a Scorpio. Can we get back to Scorpio? Because if you look at
4: What's wrong with Scorpios?
5: Read the Scorpio one. It's fiery, jealousy, anger. They are not to be
29: cool. I thought that of Gemini. Okay. Anyway, okay, read Scorpio.
30: Okay.
5: Very jealous.
30: Scorpio
29: male.
30: Man.
29: Or female. Which one?
5: Both.
29: Man, woman.
30: Oh, which one?
29: No, we can't do both. Just do one or the other.
4: I'm the male.
30: All right, I'm going to give it to you, Froggy, because you are the male.
4: Okay.
30: It says that you are intense, scary, secretive, sexual, sensual, deep, and vengeful.
5: Vengeful, there you go.
33: Oh, my gosh. Okay.
4: I agree. I'm all that stuff.
33: You do? Yeah. I don't think so. I mean, some of it, but not all of that.
4: I can be vengeful. If you screw me over, I'll screw you back. No problem.
29: I go to line 20, Kimitra. Let's see.
6: Good morning.
29: Is this Kimitra?
6: It is.
29: Okay, so you say, absolutely, if you owned that nightclub called Zamboni, you would not allow Aries in your nightclub either. Why is that?
6: Absolutely not. I don't blame them one bit. What? The most toxic sign that I know is Aries.
33: What?
6: If you want, listen, they're arrogant. And narcissistic and so drama filled.
33: First of all, I am not any of those things. Yeah, I don't know who you're dealing with over there.
29: Isn't it easy for us, Kimitra? Hear me out. Kimitra, isn't it easy for us to make this kind of judgment because we've been burned by one person who so happened to have been an Aries? Right. Or are you talking about dozens of people you know who are Aries and they're all a bunch of idiots?
6: Well, I have a very personal connection to an Aries, and he is so toxic, and he's angry all the time, but volatile, the drop of a hat, he goes straight to 20. He's in prison right now, if that means anything.
29: Well, I hope he's calming down in the prison.
33: Wait, he's in prison right now?
29: He's in prison. I wonder if most incarcerated people are Aries. Can we do a study? All right. Well, look. I'm not going to say you're wrong, Kimitra, because obviously your experience with Aries has been awful, and I'm glad that you're on a better path without this guy in your life. So good for you.
6: Absolutely. Thank you.
29: You're very welcome. Oh, Kimitra, thank you for listening. What's that name?
7: I was just wondering. Okay.
29: I'm sorry, what?
7: So her ex is in prison. Do you think his cellmate was concerned about his sign, right? Like, oh, God, he's an Aries. I don't want to be bunking with him. Oh,
33: that'd be hilarious. Could you imagine?
29: I don't know. At that point, we don't have much of a say-so, I don't think.
33: I don't think so.
29: All right. Is Sandra still on line 19?
5: Yeah.
29: No, Sandra, you are an Aries, and you totally get it. You're agreeing with Kimitra, the last caller, that you're toxic and the worst?
6: Yes.
8: All right. Well, no. Now, she threw out some fighting words, but I will say, in general, I'm kind of a dick, and I know it about myself, you know?
29: All right.
33: But wait.
8: So I think, yes.
33: Do you blame the sign, the stars, for you being that, or do you take a little responsibility because maybe that's on you also?
8: No, I mean, I think, all right, I will blame my dad a little bit because he's a dick. We'll start there if we're pointing fingers.
33: Oh,
8: and then I will also say I'm a very self-aware jerk. So it's like, it's maybe not the sign, it's me, but I fall into the Aries category. So I understand we're fiery. I'm zero to hero, like they're saying. You know, it's one of those things where I will snap at you and then 2 seconds later I'm like, so... what's going on? How's the weather today? You know?
33: Wow. Get out of here.
29: All right.
8: Yeah, no.
29: Now, are you the kind of person, Sandra, are you the kind of person that would say, hey, don't cross me. You don't even know how mad I could get. Or you haven't even heard mad yet. I'm going to let you know. I mean, do you warn people because you know they're about to push a button on you? And so you're like, you need to back off. I'm warning you.
8: You know, I think the older I get, yes, young me would have been very much so, go ahead and look at the chart and you can figure it out on your own. But at this point, I think for my own inner peace and the fact that I know that my rage is so present that I do kind of try to say, listen, I'm going to walk away. But if they choose to stick around, that's on them.
29: Mm. Okay. I like that. You start to push my buttons. I'm going to look at you in the eye and go, you know what? I'm warning you. You have no
8: idea. You know,
29: I am caged heat.
8: Yeah. And it's like, I don't want to be a jerk, but you know, it's just, it's there and it creeps out when you push me.
29: Wow. Okay. Well, thanks for the warning. Yep. And I love your self-awareness. It's very enlightening. I love that. And I'm not going to mess with you. We're going to like, nothing to see here. Sandra's on the phone.
8: Right. As I'm cussing you out in my head, I'm going, please stop that. Why are you doing that? Please don't do that to them. But it just continues, you know?
29: All right, Sandra, the Aries, we're going to leave you alone. Have a great day. And let's not poke the bear.
8: Thank you. You guys are awesome. I appreciate you.
29: Thank you for not hurting us. Thank you. Yeah. Carry on. And there you go. I never knew. Before this conversation, before this nightclub edict saying no one can come in if they're in Aries, I didn't even know there was a problem with Aries until now.
32: Me either.
29: And there you go.
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3: 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Were you like,
4: I thought it was hot.
5: Y'all are relatable, vulnerable at times.
4: Is it really that? Danielle. Yes. Oh, here she goes.
2: No matter what kind of day it is, you make it better.
4: I have something I want to talk about. Oh, designer vaginas. Are we getting into that?
1: This is Elvis Duran in the Morning Show.
4: Good God, that's not us. Who is that? We wouldn't talk about that smut.
6: Never.
4: Welcome to Wednesday. It's Wednesday, August 19th. Hello there.
6: Hello there.
4: Good morning, Froggy.
7: Good morning.
4: Good morning, Scotty B.
8: Hi.
4: Good morning, Scary. Good morning, Danielle. Good morning, Gandhi.
9: Good morning.
4: Buenos dias, señor.
6: Buenos dias, Elvis.
4: Scotty B in Master Control.
8: Yes,
4: hi, Scotty.
8: I am.
4: Diamond! There she is. Garrett's rolling around here. Miss Shelley brought some breakfast. Did you guys have a muffin?
9: Yes. Oh, my God.
4: Do you have a cookie?
6: Oh, yes, I did.
9: Did
6: we ever?
4: There you go. We'll get into that in a few minutes. Hey, you know who's having a birthday today?
9: Who?

0: by Fat Joe?
1: No.
2: I don't know.
1: I don't know. Yeah.
0: Did you just go by Joe Zimpic? What did you go by? he looks great. He looks awesome. Anyway, happy birthday, Fat Joe. Thanks for the music. Hey, our first caller of the day, Nicole, up in Westchester County, leaving for a Norwegian cruise today.
3: Yay! Oh, yeah.
0: So,
4: yay!
0: Nicole went on her first Norwegian cruise about 8 years ago. She's been cruising with them ever since. You are a loyal Norwegian fan. Talk about it, Nicole.
4: Yeah, I went on the Norwegian Bliss with you guys. I won that.
0: Yeah.
4: And then I went to Bermuda with Norwegian, and now we're going back on the Escape today for 10 days.
1: Wow. Oh,
0: where are you going? Where's that going?
4: Puerto Rico, St. Thomas, St. Martin, Tortola, and the Dominican Republic.
1: Ooh,
0: oh,
1: nice.
0: Man, I'm jealous. Who's jealous?
1: That's going to be great.
0: Oh, my God.
4: I have room in my suitcase for you.
1: Oh.
0: Oh, yeah, not me. Hey, a question. Maybe room in your cabin. Hey, so you started with them 8 years ago with us on Bliss. We've been with Bliss in Norwegian for 8 years?
4: Yes.
1: Yeah. Wow.
5: Yeah. Wow.
1: That's amazing.
0: That is so cool. This is so incredible. Well, as we always say, the first one's free, then we get you addicted. You're addicted to Norwegian forevermore. Hey, Nicole, have a wonderful time. Make sure you give us a text when you get back. We want to hear all about your time on Norwegian, heading out to the ocean. What do you have for Nicole? What does she need at this point? She's got everything.
5: She's won it all. What I will do is I'll send you the full Elvis Duran apparel line, so the next time you're on an NCL cruise, you can wear it with pride. How about that?
0: Yeah.
4: Thank
0: absolutely.
4: You. Can I have one more thing?
1: Oh,
4: a birthday shout out. My birthday's next Tuesday.
1: Oh.
0: Happy birthday.
3: Happy birthday.
0: There you go, Nicole. Have a wonderful birthday cruise. And gosh, I wish we were with you. Hold on 1 second. And bon voyage. Bon voyage. That means good voyage, as you know. For those who are trying to speak French. Hey, there you go. I don't even know what to say. I'm speechless. Let's get into the three things we need to know with Gandhi and get on with our day. We've got a day. Laura Morano is coming in today. Is she not?
5: Yeah. She's coming in Friday.
0: Oh, you know what? I bet we smelled her scent through the hallways today.
1: Oh, wow.
5: We do.
0: She's addicted to the iHeart headquarters. Anyway, do we have anyone coming in today?
5: No, just us.
0: Okay, fine. Well, Friday, we've got quite a stacked show with Sarah Bareilles and Laura Morano. And
5: Sarah's moving around a little bit.
0: What, are you kidding me? Oh, that's right. She's next Friday.
5: Yeah.
0: I can't keep up with all the superstars I'm hanging out with.
5: It's busy here.
0: Yeah, Sarah Bareilles has a brand new album out a week from Friday. She'll be here for that. So Laura Morano is tomorrow. I can't keep up, so I'll just shut the hell up.
1: You're circling the airport, and that's the important part.
5: You have no air traffic control right now.
0: Yeah, none. All right, three things. Let's go. It's your turn, Gandhi.
1: All right.
0: What's going on?
1: A new round of tariffs targeting Canada has been called off by President Trump. In a social media post, he said he has paused the 50% duties for 3 days because the two countries have a deal pending final documentation. Ooh. He offered no...
0: Well, hey, quick.
1: Yes, yes.
0: What do we need from Canada? What do we need from Canada? Let's get it.
1: You got three days to get it. Get it now.
0: Syrup. Bring the syrup. Okay, go ahead.
1: Aren't your boys from Heated Rivalry Canadian? Can we import them?
0: Yes. Bring me some hockey sticks. Go.
1: Okay. He offered no specifics about the agreement, aside from suggesting that the Keystone Pipeline may be awakened from the grave, Nate. Prime Minister Mark Carney's office did not immediately comment. Paramount Skydance is demanding $1.9 billion in fees, citing delays in its pending merger with Warner Brothers Discovery. The company wants so-called taking fees owed to Warner shareholders paid by 12 states and the Writers Guild of America. In June, the Justice Department gave Paramount Skydance approval to buy Warner Brothers for $111 billion. These numbers seem make-believe. The deal was initially anticipated to close in December, but the antitrust lawsuit filed by 12 states is holding it up. A trial scheduled for March of next year is threatening months of delays and mounting daily costs. Paramount Skydance says prolonged litigation could force massive breakup payments, stall investment and hiring across Hollywood, and deepen disputes between unions and Democratic prosecutors. And finally, a specific color of outdoor sunlight might hold the secret to preventing nearsightedness in kids. A University of Alabama at Birmingham study published Tuesday found that indigo light completely blocked nearsightedness in tree shrews whose eyes, I know, that their eyes closely mimic human vision. Deal with it, Nate.
0: Tree shrews.
1: They're so cute. Have you seen them? They're so cute. Their eyes closely mimic human vision. The specific light wavelength is common outdoors, but largely missing from standard indoor bulbs. Researchers say that this discovery is going to help explain why outdoor playtime protects children's eyesight. So once again, go outside. It is important. And those are your three things.
0: Shouldn't we just get some LASIK surgery for the tree shrews?
1: They're so cute. Shut up, Nate. Shut up.
2: Or contact. Right.
0: Yeah.
1: Or just contact. Go outside. Like, the solution is go outside.
0: Hey, okay, I'm going to ask a stupid question. Do people still wear contacts? I mean, is that still a
1: thing?
2: Yeah, absolutely. I do.
1: Yeah,
2: I do.
0: Okay. Okay, just checking. Hey, who's ready for your Wednesday?
6: Yeah!
7: What's up, y'all? I'm Beyonce.
8: Hi, this is Taylor Swift.
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0: of rancidity, if there's a word, he eats it. And then what did you say was the feeling in your mouth as you were eating this rancid cantaloupe?
1: It was fizzy. Does that make sense?
2: Oh, God.
1: It didn't have a, like a, it had a sweet, soury, fizzy taste. Hey. And so then I texted Scotty B. He's like, you better not eat that. And I had already eaten half of it.
0: Well, I mean, it sounds like some sort of chemical reaction, like you're putting your tongue on the end of a 9-volt battery or something.
1: Yeah. Well, I was Googling it. Apparently, it's turning into alcohol or something, but it's very bad to eat when it's doing that, right? Because it's technically rotten.
2: And you ate half of it?
0: Yes.
1: Yeah. Well, the problem. Okay, so here's
2: the
1: problem.
2: Cantaloupe?
1: So I had two sugar cube cantaloupes from the Amish farmer's stand. And so I cut them both up and put them both in the same container, which is the problem because I think there's cross-contamination. The rotten one was the one I cut up first, and it was on the bottom. Okay. So I ate the good
0: Let's
1: one.
0: Let's keep an eye on Nate.
1: On
0: Let's
1: top.
0: Keep an eye on Nate. Yeah, Nate.
1: Like you time bomb.
2: If he drops.
0: I know. He's breaking out in a cold sweat.
1: Yeah.
0: Look at him.
1: I was really nervous when I tasted fizziness. I'm like, this isn't.
0: Okay, all right. We got the story. Look, you can't put your fruit together. I learned this about bananas, by the way. Didn't you learn this about bananas?
1: No.
0: If you have two different bunches of bananas, they're not supposed to be near each other. One will exhale something on the other, and you haven't looked that up.
2: I know.
0: I could be totally wrong about this.
1: Bananas next to each other.
0: Yeah, keep bananas away from each other.
2: I cross contaminate bananas all the time. Almost
0: different.
1: Oh my God, you're right.
0: Okay, read it. Read it out loud.
1: So you're not supposed to keep them next to each other because they release ethylene gas, and this speeds up the ripening and spoiling process for any fruit nearby, especially another banana.
3: Wow.
1: How about that?
0: There you go.
2: Wow.
1: So having a fruit bowl is actually a bad idea. Spread your fruit
0: well,
1: around.
0: Just eat it quickly. Yeah.
2: Isn't that the case with apples too? Like if you have one bad one, it actually makes all of them rotten. Like that's actually a thing.
1: Yeah, one bad apple ruins the barrel.
2: Yeah. Oh, that's where that comes from.
3: Yeah.
0: That's a song, isn't it?
1: Yes.
3: Yeah.
0: One bad apple. No. The song is "One Bad Apple Don't Spoil the Whole Bunch, Girl." I think that's the line.
1: I didn't know that.
2: So that's
0: Look that up.
2: Then.
0: Let's move on.
2: Okay.
0: We're dwelling here. Where's my horoscope music? Here it is. Who's doing horoscopes today?
3: I'm going to do it with Danielle.
2: Yes, Scary. Put on your glasses.
0: Let's go. All right.
2: Christina Perry, happy birthday. Fat Joe, happy birthday. Leo, romanticize your ordinary Wednesday a little, and then you're going to notice how much better the whole day's going to feel. Your day's a 7.
3: Virgo, clear out a corner of your space that's been quietly bothering you. The mental shift is instant. Your day's an 8.
2: Hey, Libra, somebody reaches out after an awkward silence, and the reconnection is easier than either of you expected. Your day's a 9.
3: Scorpio, a situation you let go of months ago comes back around, and this time you have zero interest in revisiting it, and your day is a 9.
2: Hey, Sagittarius, financial impulse is real right now. Sleep on any big purchase before you commit to it. Your day's a 6.
3: Capricorn, talk something out with someone who was not even trying to help to find more clarity than you expected. Your day's an 8.
2: Aquarius, an idea you floated weeks ago that nobody ran with suddenly gets traction. Say you heard it first. Your day's a 9.
3: Pisces, go for a walk without your headphones and let your thoughts untangle on their own. Your day's an 8.
2: Hi, Aries. A win is delivered that gives your whole month a second wind. Ride that energy. Your day's a 10.
3: Taurus, losing motivation halfway through the day is not failure. Adjust and keep moving at your own pace. Your day's a 7.
2: Gemini, you hear some gossip you absolutely did not ask for and spend the rest of the day trying to unhear it. Your day's a 6.
3: Cancer, you may be feeling emotionally drained with no clear reason. Your body's telling you to slow down. Listen to it. Your day's a 5. Those are your Wednesday morning horoscopes.
0: Thank you. Very convincing. Hey, your weather today here in New York City, 87. It's going to be a nice day today. I think a little rain rolls in tomorrow. Chance of it anyway. Miami heat advisory up to 95 today. It's going to be one of those Miami days. Someone just sent a text from Alabama. Said, oh my God, it's 69 degrees in North Alabama. That hasn't happened in over a month.
2: Wow.
0: It must feel so good. Can you imagine 69 degrees?
2: Wow, yeah.
0: I think I'd prefer it hot. Hey, what do you have coming up, Danielle?
2: Tom Holland is making bank for Spider-Man Brand New Day, and Nick Jonas was almost part of the Frozen franchise.
0: Okay, back to that Tom Holland story. I don't want to give the numbers away, but I mean, are we talking like 9 figures, 8 figures?
2: We're talking from what he made. Let's just say he's making a lot of money.
0: No. What's the number? The number's a lot of money. Yeah.
2: He'll earn a minimum of $100 million.
4: Nice. Wow.
0: Yes, from Spy.

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1: Just from this one, yeah.
0: I told you guys we should have been actors. Yeah. 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
18: You know what I figured out yesterday? And I don't know. I think we've talked about this before. So last night, I had, after a long day, I was like, I'm going to get a glass of wine, just watch a little TV and just kind of, you know, get sleepy and go to bed. So I started flipping around and I realized, and I think I counted, not including all the sports channels, because I never stop on those. I think I have like 700 channels.
4: Oh,
18: right.
15: What?
18: Including all the streaming, it's insane. Did I find one thing interesting? Hell no. There was nothing to watch.
4: That always happens.
18: I mean, I guess you have to be in the mood for whatever, but yeah. No. Do you guys ever do that? You just sit there and click.
15: Yep.
18: It's like going down a rabbit hole on your phone. What's the difference?
4: And sometimes I just turn it off then. I'm like, forget it. I can't find anything. And then I walk away. It's ridiculous.
18: Is this the universe's way of saying you really should read a book?
4: I was just about to say, just get a book. I just bought a bunch of books. So when I get bored of not finding things, I'm going to read.
18: Okay. All right. Looking for a new show. We're talking about this later in the show yesterday, and people were texting in great ideas for shows we need to be watching. And of course, I didn't write them down. I can go back to the text to see if I can find them. yesterday.
4: You have a new episode of Ted Lasso, so you may want to watch that. Oh,
18: yeah. Okay, that's cool. Mm-hmm, yeah. Hey, we have to thank Miss Shelley for these incredible cookies.
19: Cookies. Cookies is just the beginning. There's loaves. There's a plural. Loaves.
18: Okay, just give us the list.
19: Oh, God. Hang on.
20: I just went through all of it. It's old school banana bread, chocolate chip banana bread, rosemary banana bread, a blueberry banana bread. There are croissants. There are chocolate muffins. There's a chocolate chip banana bread. There are chocolate chip cookies. Wow. Yeah.
18: She left this beautiful note, handwritten, mind you. I'm Shelley Platsky of Miss Shelley's Baking Company. I'm a longtime listener, like really long. I've been listening in for almost 30 years, and I can't tell you how many times this show has saved my life. So look at this. Wow. And so she brought these platters of incredible things. Sorry, I was supposed to give you this weeks ago. I didn't know that. Love, Miss Shelley.
20: Wow, very nice.
18: And the rest of the Platsky family.
4: There's a note on one of them that says, "We are not ready for this one either." And then underneath it says, "The pumpkin spice chocolate chip banana bread."
18: Yeah, she's rushing to my summer now. Yeah. Okay, Shelley, don't do that. It's not autumn yet.
4: I'll take that one.
18: Delicious though.
4: Oh yeah.
18: Wow. Anyway, thank you, Miss Shelley.
4: Thank Unbelievable. You, Miss Shelley.
18: So what's her information? Can the world go buy Miss Shelley's stuff?
20: Miss Shelley's Baking Company, well, CO on Instagram, Miss Shelley's, Shelley's Baking Co.
18: Okay. All right. Get in there. Thank you, Miss Shelley. We appreciate it. And thanks for listening all these years. Hey, let's get into the Danielle report. You want to start with Spider-Man and how much he's going to make off this?
20: Sure.
18: I think this is amazing. What a great... attorney has.
4: All right, well, let's start anyway. Looking at a decade ago, okay? At age 20, Tom Holland signed a 6-film deal to star in Marvel movies. His debut in Captain America Civil War paid him $250,000. He earned $500,000 in the 2017 franchise reboot Spider-Man Homecoming. Now, Tom Holland will earn a minimum of $100 million from Spider-Man Brand New Day. The contract called for a base pay of $20 million, but then his back-end deal on the film's revenue is not capped, which means he continues to rake in the big bucks with each weekend box office haul. So the more money this makes, the more money Tom makes, which means Tom has a great lawyer.
18: Nice. So Tom, absolutely. So Tom, so far, I think the movie so far has brought in around $2 billion.
4: I mean, it's insane.
18: So he's over $100 million and is going to keep coming in.
4: Yeah.
18: The back end. Gosh, I wish my back end could make that kind of money. What do you think?
20: Yeah, they can.
4: It says that.
20: You work
19: God.
20: It.
19: What's your back end not that,
18: work? Not that kind of money. Oh. Shut up. Get out of it. That would hurt.
4: The movie earned...
18: You would be able to sit down for a year.
4: Oh, my gosh.
20: Be worth it.
4: The movie earned $800 million at the United States box office in 19 days. That's the fastest in Hollywood history. That's a daily average of $40 million. And this weekend, they're saying it's going to retain the box office title again with another $35 million in revenue.
18: You know, this reminds me of, remember the old days they'd have a slot machine scene from Las Vegas and all the coins are just pouring down out of the floor? That's his bank account.
4: That's
18: right
4: what's
18: there.
4: Happening to Tom. It's crazy. So Nick Jonas nearly played the role of Kristoff in the Frozen franchise. But in Nick's words, he bombed the audition and didn't get the part. He was on an episode, he was on his Hey Jonas podcast. Kristen Bell, Idina Menzel, and Josh Gad were also there from Frozen. And Nick shared with the trio that he arrived to the audition not knowing that he would be singing, which you wouldn't think would be a problem because it's Nick Jonas. But the casting agent asked him why he didn't arrive with sheet music. So he said, "Can you just play some musical theater song and I'll perform?" And he says, "I bombed the audition. It was terrible." How about that? That's crazy. So Shakira is stepping up for her homeland of Colombia. She is donating more than $1 million to rebuild schools in the country, which you know was ravaged by that massive 7.4 earthquake. She says, "What worries me the most is that schools are not rebuilt once this emergency is over. Every day that children don't go to school is a day they miss out on their future." So the Hayden Panettiere story is getting very interesting. Jeez. So Sources are suggesting to our boy Rob Shooter that arrests are pending in the overdose death of Hayden. Investigators confiscated phones, laptops in an attempt to reconstruct her final hours. The police report indicated that her and her on-again, off-again boyfriend, Brian Hickerson, were together, and he was still sleeping while his brother Zach found her unconscious on Sunday afternoon. Now, Hayden hasn't talked to her mom in years, but her mom did not like this boyfriend. They have had an on-again, off-again relationship. Like I said, apparently they just rekindled things 2 weeks ago. Page Six said that he was arrested in 2020 for domestic battery against her. So there's a lot that is going into this. So the investigation, like I said, is still going on, and we will keep you posted. So how about this? Madonna is dominating this year's MTV Video Music Awards. 11 nominations, guys. 11.
18: Really?
4: It's heavily driven.
18: Good going, Madonna.
4: Yeah, it's heavily driven by her Confessions to the film. This is her first time dominating since 1998, so congratulations there. Taylor Swift has 9 nominations. Ariana Grande, Sabrina Carpenter have 7 apiece. So the show is going to return to LA for the first time in 9 years, and it all happens on September 27th. Guys, I have found a contest that I think I can win.
20: Oh.
4: This Friday at the Iowa State Fair, it's the popular Husband Calling Contest. The annual event has historical roots because before mobile phones, wives would yell at their farmer husbands working in the fields to let them know that supper was ready. So at the State Fair, these women yell into a microphone. They're allowed 60 seconds to present their best husband call. You don't have to live in the state of Iowa. You can just be part of this. And I really think that this is something I could win with my big mouth. Thank you very much. America's Got Talent is on tonight. You've got Reacher, episode 4 of season 4. Ted Lasso, season 4, episode 3. The second season premiere of Average Joe. And the streaming premiere of Is God Is on Amazon. And that is my Danielle report.
18: A lot of people have been texting in from the Iowa State Fair saying they missed us this year. It's going on, I think, till the 23rd. Did you see what happened at the Wisconsin State Fair?
4: With the, fighting?
18: A huge brawl. Yeah. I don't think of state fairs as being brawl land. I mean, you don't brawl. What are you doing? It's a state fair. You got a cow made out of butter in Iowa anyway. Wisconsin, I'm sure they have a cow made out of cheese or something. I don't know. What are you doing? This is supposed to be family time, wholesome. You know,
4: there was a big story that came out yesterday saying that this has been happening more and more in different places, that like these teen, is it a teen thing?
20: The teen takeovers?
4: Yeah, the teen takeovers. And they're just going in and not doing good things.
20: Yeah.
18: So from now on, you have to be over 21 to get into a state fair.
19: It should be a law.
18: Because of the brawling. It
19: should be a law.
20: I feel like state fairs are the place to fight. Like every time I remember going to a state fair, that is what goes down.
18: Why do you say that?
20: I don't know. It's just the thing. You got carnies, you got alcohol, you got fried food on a stick. It's a perfect combination.
18: Let's fight.
20: Yeah.
18: Let me finish my stick of chicken, and I'm coming at you. I'm going to poke him in the eye with my little stick.
20: Yeah.
18: I don't know.
20: Weapons. All stuff.
18: Do it. Anyway, come on. If you go into the state fair, let's be chill. Let's be cool. So do we have any games, anything fun you want to do today?
20: I do have a game. Today is National Humanitarian Day, so I put together some of our favorite celebrity philanthropists who do a lot for humanity.
18: You know what? It's good. Catch them doing something good, and this is going to be a great thing. So if you know your humanitarians, your philanthropic celebrities, call Diamond now at 800-242-0100.
2: Hello?
18: Yeah, hello, lady.
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4: You know what? Say what you want about celebrities. Sometimes they get political and people get a little irritated. Some people do. They don't. It's like, just sing the song or just act in the movie. We don't want to hear what you have to say. But on the other hand, when they're philanthropic, when they're helping people out that need help, people are like, okay, you can do that. Mm-hmm. Okay, well, that's a double standard in my opinion. But Jackie from Morristown, New Jersey, that's my stomping grounds. How you doing, Jackie?
5: Hi, guys. Good morning. I'm walking into work now. My gosh.
4: Oh, you what? Can you do this? Can you? Well, hold on. Are there people in the elevator doing this with you?
5: No. I'm in the elevator by myself. I'm just saying.
4: Okay, good.
5: For now.
4: All right. Well, I tell you what. Tell Jackie what we're doing.
6: Okay.
4: And let's see if she can play as she's walking to her desk.
6: Okay.
4: This is going to be crazy. Okay. What's going on?
6: All right, Jackie. So today is National Humanitarian Day. So I looked up some of our most philanthropic celebrities who donate a lot of time and money to different charities around the world for all kinds of stuff. So we're going to play you a piece of audio and you just have to tell us who that celebrity is.
5: All right. Let's do it.
4: I think you can get this. I'm looking down the list. And they're all of these people, you'll know who they are. And knowing that they do what they do to help people out. All right, here we go. Celebrity philanthropist, number one.
7: Jolene, I'm begging of you, please don't take my man.
4: Love her. Who's that?
5: Oh, Dolly Parton.
4: Yay!
6: Yay! She does so much.
4: She donates a lot. Like the books for kids, right, Gandhi? I mean,
6: yeah,
4: that's one of the things.
6: Dolly Parton's Imagination Library is incredible. She also has the Dollywood Foundation that she's had for like 40-some years, I think. And she just does all kinds of stuff. We see her come to the table every time something needs to be done. She does it.
5: Love her.
4: My dream dinner. My dream dinner is Cher and Dolly Parton and me.
6: And you.
4: No one else. And me. Here we go. Here is celebrity philanthropist number two. And you'll get this,
8: and
4: I'm sure.
8: It seems to me you lived your life like a candle in the wind.
4: Yes?
5: Elton John.
4: Yes. Oh, my God.
6: Yes.
4: You made me nervous. Talk about Elton.
6: He does a lot. So he has the Elton John AIDS Foundation, which he founded in the 90s and has raised close to $700 million for AIDS.
5: Oh,
6: and he also has the Rocket Fund. He has all kinds of stuff.
5: Wow.
4: Now, let's see. Let's see if you get philanthropist celebrity number three.
9: You're going to take someone's eye out. Besides, you're saying it wrong. It's Leviosa, not Leviosa.
4: Do you know who that is?
5: Oh my gosh, that is Hermione from Harry Potter.
4: Yeah, but who plays Hermione from Harry Potter?
5: Oh my God.
4: Who?
5: What's her name? Emma Watson.
6: Yeah.
4: There you go. You got it.
6: Good job.
4: No, I didn't know that about Emma. What has Emma done?
6: She is the UN Women's Goodwill Ambassador. She also does all kinds of stuff that's heavily centered around women's solidarity and equality and advocating for girls across the world who need some help. She's donated millions of dollars. She's amazing.
4: You go, Hermione.
6: Yeah.
4: All right, here's celebrity. I can't say celebrity philanthropist number four. I think you'll get this one.
10: Frank C. is in. Frank C. has developed a bad case of bronchitis and is putting in for a transfer to warmer climates.
4: Did you hear that?
5: Oh, not really. We'll
4: play it again. We'll play it again. It's louder. Here we go. Play it again. Here we go.
5: Okay.
4: Are you going to play it? Okay.
10: Frank C. is in. Frank C. has developed a bad case of bronchitis and is putting in for a transfer to warmer climates.
4: Yeah, who's that?
5: Oh, God. That's a tough one. I don't really... Is this from a movie? Is this from Ocean's 11?
11: Yeah.
4: Oh, my God, you're so close. Now. Who is in Ocean's 11?
5: God.
4: The philanthropist one.
5: Danny Ocean?
4: And who plays Danny Ocean?
5: Oh, God, why do I not know their real names?
4: I mean,
5: is it
1: Is it Bernie Mac?
4: Not many people know this guy.
11: Bernie Mac?
6: No.
11: God, no. What are you talking about?
4: It's George Clooney, isn't it?
6: Yeah, it is George Clooney. But to be fair, in that clip, George Clooney is talking about Bernie Mac's character. So.
1: Oh, my God. Oh, my God. Okay, I was close.
4: George Clooney. An up-and-coming actor.
6: He co-founded the Clooney Foundation for Justice with his wife, Amal Clooney, and they fight for human rights all over the place. They're great.
4: Gosh, wow. These people. All right. Okay. Do you follow sports? Let's find out. Here is celebrity philanthropist number five.
12: And this fall, man, this is very tough. And this fall, I'm going to take my talents to South Beach and join the Miami Heat.
4: Yeah. Join the Miami Heat. Who's that?
1: LeBron James?
4: Yes!
6: Yeah!
1: Oh my God! That's a total guess.
6: Good job. He has the LeBron James Family Foundation. He opened up the I Promise School. He's done all kinds of stuff too. Donates a lot of money as well.
4: There you go. Here's another one. One of Danielle's favorites.
13: I am standing on $5 million of real money, and competing for this $5 million are these 1,000 contestants.
4: Good God, who's that?
1: Oh, that's got to be, what's his name? Mr. Beast.
6: Yeah.
4: Yes, you did it. You got it.
6: I mean, I don't even know where to start with him. I think he's probably the most controversial on the list. He does a lot.
14: Yeah.
6: But a lot of people, you know, they get upset with him because they say he's only doing it for attention. Either way, he's doing it.
14: Yeah.
6: And he gives away hundreds of millions of dollars, so.
4: Yeah, and I'm mad at him because on Danielle's birthday, he wouldn't call to wish her happy birthday.
6: I know. Yeah, screw that guy.
14: Damn, Mr. Beast.
15: Yep.
1: Come on now.
4: All right, here we go. Here's another celebrity philanthropist. Who is this?
16: We come to AMC Theaters to laugh, to cry, to care, because we need that.
1: Oh my gosh, I see her every time. I just saw her for Toy Story 5. Nicole Kidman.
6: Yes!
4: The hardest working actor in show business. And what does she do?
6: She's a Goodwill ambassador for UNICEF and UN Women. She donates, of course, tons of money, but she's heavily focused on ending violence against women and supporting children's rights and funding cancer research as well.
4: God, how does she find time to do all this stuff all those movies? She's incredible.
1: Right?
4: All right, here we go. Celebrity philanthropist number 8.
17: Cue the drum roll. All right, open your boxes. Open your boxes. 1, 2, 3. You get a car! You get a car! You get a car!
4: Who's that?
1: Oh, come on. You get a car. You get a car. Everyone gets a car. Oprah!
4: Yes. Oprah!
6: Oprah!
4: All right.
6: Yeah. Excellent. She has donated over $400 million to different educational college causes. Apparently, hundreds of scholarships to Morehouse College, and she's opened schools in Africa. Yeah, she's done all kinds of stuff.
4: All right, another celebrity philanthropist, number 9. Who's that?
1: Taylor Swift.
6: Mm-hmm.
4: You got it.
6: You know, they most recently, everybody was complaining about their wedding here in New York City in Madison Square Garden, but her and Travis Kelce donated like $26 million just for that event, and she's donated millions across the board to all kinds of other stuff, including disaster relief, women's rights, like lots of things.
1: Amazing. Yeah.
4: And she's very stealthy when it comes to a lot of the stuff she donates money to. Mm-hmm. You'll never hear about them getting it from her.
14: I feel like a lot of these celebrities are like that, right? Mm-hmm. You know, I haven't
4: heard stealthy.
14: From, I like that.
4: There you go. And one more celebrity philanthropist. Who is this, Jack?
18: Winning that ticket, Rose, was the best thing that ever happened to me. It was promised me that you'll survive. Promise me now, Rose.
4: Who's that?
1: Oh, gosh. Can you play it one more time?
4: I hear a lot of water. He's talking to someone named Rose. I mean,
18: winning that ticket, Rose, was the best thing that ever happened to me. It was promised me that you'll survive. Promise me now, Rose.
4: And there he goes. Who's
1: Leonardo
4: that?
1: Leonardo DiCaprio.
6: There we go.
14: What he should have said was, "Move over. There's plenty of room for me."
1: Right.
4: Get out the way. Get out the way. Get off the dope.
6: Yeah, he's amazing. He's also distributed apparently over $100 million in grants globally. His big focus is on protecting the environment and indigenous rights.
4: Wow, look at that.
6: Yeah.
1: Wow.
4: So, you know what? They all do a lot of great things. So remember that next time you want to support a project by one of these celebrities, know what else they're doing other than, you know, making hundreds of millions of dollars playing another part. Hey, what do you have for our friend Jackie? She did really well.
15: Yeah, I don't really have much. Just $500. Thank you.
1: Yeah.
15: Woo! Top Dog Law.
1: My God.
4: $500.
1: Oh, my God. I'm so excited. Thank you, guys. I think the hardest part of the show is trying to say philanthropist.
4: Yeah, I know. Yeah, that's a booger of a word. $500 from our friends at topdoglaw.com. More philanthropists. We love them.
14: Yeah.
1: Oh, my God.
4: Congratulations.
1: Thank you, guys.
4: Good going. So are you playing this game like in your office in front of other people?
1: Yeah. No, I'm by myself. I'm like the early shift, so no one's here. So it was perfect.
4: Okay, good. Congratulations. It's a joy to speak with you, Jackie. Have a wonderful day, and thanks for listening to us.
1: I do too.
4: Hold on 1 second. And don't forget Top Dog Law. What do we love most about Top Dog Law? I mean, I talk about them all the
14: time. Their commercials.
4: Yeah, love okay.
15: I would love the opportunity to use them. I'm really looking for a slip or a fall so I can see someone. I would love to. Seriously.
4: Well, someone.
15: So many people have got money.
4: Daniel, throw your banana peel on the floor and let it slip and fall and call Top Dog Law. 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We love them. All right. There you go. That was a great game. Thank you. Thank you, Gandhi. That
14: You're
4: was
14: so welcome.
4: Fabulous. There you go. All right.
19: I mean, really. Come on.
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4: You know, we're marking the 25th anniversary of September 11th. The Tunnel to Towers Foundation is embarking on the most comprehensive commemoration in its history, one that's honoring the past and serving those in need today, and of course, educating the generations of tomorrow. Let me tell you about it. At the heart of these efforts is the Steel Across America, a nationwide campaign that's transporting this 24-foot steel beam recovered from downtown at the World Trade Center to communities across the United States, telling the story about what happened on that day and since then. From May through September, this powerful, I guess until next month, this powerful symbol of reverence and resilience visits landmark locations, sporting events, and town squares, and it's creating moments of connection for those who lived through 9/11 and all the educational opportunities for people who are too young to remember what happened that day. 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
1: You know, it feels like this week is going very slow. Is it just me? Are we all feeling that?
2: I'm dragging my wagon.
1: I woke up this morning. I'm like, it's Wednesday. And I had to look at my phone to make sure I was correct. Yes, absolutely. Hey, I cannot wait till we're all together in the Bahamas at Bahamar Resort for the Bahamas Culinary and Arts Festival. Now, you've heard us talking about it. Let's get into it.

0: Not at all. Because we have 20,000 people, I guess. Is that how many people are there?
1: Oh, more than that, right? It's like 20,000.
0: Oh, whatever. It's a lot of people, right? Do you guys get nervous? Gandhi, Danielle, do you get nervous when you're on stage bringing someone out at Madison Square Garden?
2: No, not really, because all of you are up there with me. If I had to go out by myself, I'd probably pee a little.
3: Yeah. It's exciting now.
0: Ew.
3: Now it's
2: it happens.
3: You feel goosebumps when you get out there because it's the garden. It's like it never gets old. It's like this is the garden. It's so cool.
2: Makes me pinch myself a little though.
0: Please don't pee on the garden stage.
2: I don't mean to. I just when I get overwhelmed, I just have to pee a little.
0: Well, here's the thing. I get nervous if it's a crowd of 10.
1: Yeah.
2: Mm-hmm.
0: I don't get nervous if it's a crowd of 40,000. Because to me, 40,000 people, it's one thing. It's one being. 10 people are 10 individuals, and you can see them. Mm-hmm. When you're on stage at the Garden, you can't see anyone.
2: Right.
0: And you wonder, if you ever go to a concert at the Garden or anywhere where there's a lot of lights and they're up on stage, and you feel like they point to you and smile, they can't see you.
1: That's true. Yeah.
3: I think they can't see past the third row, I think is what they have said in interviews. Like, I know Broadway stars have said, like, after the third row, they can't see you. So
0: yeah, you're invisible. Yeah. No offense. Don't get mad at me for telling you that. Please don't.
4: Oh, no, they were pointing at me.
0: Yeah, no, it was me. They saw me. They want me. They want to have sex with me. No, they don't. Not at all. Yeah, Nate.
1: But that was a great point you made years ago, and you said, just get on and get off. They don't care about you. They only care about the person you're bringing on.
2: Yep.
1: Right?
0: Exactly. And now, to bring out One Republic, here's Elvis Duran of the Morning Show. Do you hear two people like... Yeah.
2: No! Get off the stage! Yes.
0: Get off. Hurry. What's up, Scary?
5: I like to have purpose. If I'm going to go out on stage, I don't want to go out there and vamp. I want there to be some kind of end point. So, like, yes, if it results in an introduction of a group, great, goodbye. But sometimes they're like, go out in Jones Beach, like one of these theaters, in between acts, and just talk for like 30 seconds.
0: No.
5: I have no purpose. No. I'm not giving anything away.
0: I tell them no. I have a firm rule. They go, you need to do something for 2 minutes.
5: No.
0: I won't. I have the DJ play some music. I'm not doing that. I'm not a comedian. I don't have an act. What am I going to do? Dance? What am I doing?
5: Do your radio.
0: I'm going to put on roller skates and play a saxophone and skate around in circles. No,
2: yeah, you could. Like I'd be clown. Interested.
0: Yeah, of course you would.
2: Remember that time we had to kill like 10 minutes, and they told us as we were getting ready to walk out onto the stage, they're like, you guys need to just kill 10 to 15 minutes. We said, what?
0: No.
2: No. The
0: answer is no. Don't ask. We don't know what we're doing.
3: I would never trust
0: us to do that.
3: Yeah. When we were supposed to say, here's Rihanna, and we got to the stage, and we got yelled at, and you went, yeah, good luck, bye. And we left.
0: That was somewhere in the Caribbean.
3: Yeah, it was. Somebody yelled at us, and we were like, sorry.
0: No, the stage manager, he was just a total ass. I'm like, screw it. Have Rihanna introduce herself. I'm not doing it.
3: Yeah, he left.
4: I remember he pushed Elvis. That was it. He just moved him aside. I'm like, yep, we're done here. See you later. We went and had dinner.
0: And all I know is I was walking off the stage and then across the sand to back to the resort. And they're like, come back. No, he didn't mean it. He didn't mean it.
2: Yeah.
0: I'm like, screw you.
2: Get
0: out of here.
3: That was it.
0: You had your chance with me, big boy. Uh-huh. Anyway, moving on. If you want to see all of us screaming and shouting and crapping our pants, bringing One Republic out at Baja Mar in October, sign up to win your trip now at ElvisDuran.com. You want to hear a little, little One Republic?
5: Yes, please.
0: Could we remove Timbaland from this? I just don't care for him.
3: Oh, jeez.
5: He just says,
0: Okay. I like his music. He's just, I don't know. Anyway, it's Apologize. We love this song.

0: what a massive hit that was and still is. Apologize. Of course, if you want to see Ryan Tedder and One Republic doing that live with us at Baja Mar Resort, go to ElvisDuran.com, enter to win. Hey, can we ask, remind me, I keep meaning to ask Ryan Tedder, how come it sounds like he says the word apologize and not apologize?
1: Oh.
2: Good question.
1: I think he is saying apologize.
0: Yeah, it's too late to apologize. Yep.
2: Poetic license. So,
0: but too late to apologize. That would sound stupid.
1: Yeah, so
0: he's
1: right.
0: He is the modern day Mozart. I love Ryan Tedder. Let's get into the three things we need to know. Your phone tap on the way. What's going on, Gandhi?
1: All right. A former senior advisor to Dr. Anthony Fauci has pleaded guilty to plotting to conceal federal records related to research on the origins of the COVID-19 pandemic. Dr. David Morins pleaded guilty yesterday to conspiring to defraud the U.S. government, a felony that carries up to 5 years in prison and is set to be sentenced November 12th. Prosecutors say Morins used his private email account to get around public records laws while working at the National Institute of Allergy and Infectious Diseases. They're saying he concealed or destroyed records tied to the COVID-19 research grants. We know Fauci invoked the Fifth Amendment rights during a congressional hearing last month, but he was not charged in the case. The Trump administration is moving to scrap the 2001 roadless rule, which limits logging, mining, and road building across nearly 59 million acres of undeveloped national forest land. Environmental groups are strongly disagreeing with this move, saying the new roads and development could cause more fires, damage wildlife, water supplies, and untouched forests. The proposal would not automatically allow logging or new roads everywhere, but it would remove the national limits. The public can comment on the plan until September 21st. And finally, WalletHub just came out with their new ranking of the most fun states in America. They rated each one on 26 key indicators of a good time that won't break the bank, including everything from the cost of a movie to access to national parks. Coming in at number one, California. They're saying it's because they have the most movie theaters, restaurants, and performing arts and the performing arts theaters per capita, as well as the second most attractions per capita overall. Coming in at number two, Florida, with its large number of restaurants, amusement parks, arcades, and music festivals. And they also have the most beach line. And Michigan came in number three for having the most golf courses. Vermont and their skiing facilities per capita, and Alaska has the best access to national parks. All the way at the bottom of the list, West Virginia was the least fun state. And
0: Mississippi.
1: That's according West to these Virginia. Rankings, West Virginia, and rounding out the bottom three, Mississippi and Vermont. And those are your three things.
0: Wait, Vermont? I thought you said Vermont's at the top.
1: Oh, did I say Vermont. No, Vermont's not at the top. Vermont was...
0: It should be.
1: It has the most skiing facilities per capita, but it's at the
0: bottom. There you go.
1: Yeah.
0: And Michigan for golf. Let's get to Michigan, shall we?
1: Michigan's really pretty.
0: Michigan has the most beautiful lakes in the world, and not a lot of people give it credit for that. Yep. Anyway, all right, your phone tap on the way.
3: Hey, it's Benson Boone.
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1: Is it be Danielle?
2: It could be me.
1: All right, Danielle, it's all you.
2: I am Preston's new roommate, and I call the house looking for him, but his mom answers the phone, and she had no idea that he was living with a girl.
1: Is it weird phone tapping someone who has the same name as your son?
2: It was. I was like, could we change your name?
1: Here we go.
3: Hello.
2: Hi, can I talk to Preston, please?
3: Well, he's at home right now. Can I take a message?
2: Oh, yeah. Hi. Can you tell him that Olivia called? I wanted to go over the last-minute details about the living arrangements.
3: Who is this?
2: His roommate, Olivia.
3: Oh, you must have the wrong number.
2: I'm his roommate in college.
3: What?
2: There was a problem with the living arrangements last minute, so they asked us if we would mind moving in together, and we said it was fine. So I just want to go
3: No. I'm sorry. He's not rooming with a girl.
2: But you don't understand. Like, it's fine. We're going to divide the room. We're going to talk about privacy issues. We're going to...
3: No, Olivia. No, I'm going to be calling the university. He is not rooming with a girl. I don't know what happened and what
2: Wait a minute. You're going to call the university already and embarrass your son when he's not even, like, in college yet?
3: You know, I don't appreciate the way you're talking to me, Olivia.
2: Well, I don't appreciate you right away thinking that I'm like a piece of trash because I'm going to live with your son.
3: I never said that. What are you talking about? I never said you're a piece of trash.
2: Nowadays, why is it a problem?
3: Oh, my God. Okay,
2: I have a boyfriend.
3: Excuse me.
2: But guess what? I have a boyfriend, and if anything goes on in the room, I will make sure I put a towel on the door so that he doesn't walk in on it.
3: Oh, my God. Well, guess what, Olivia? This is not happening.
2: So what are you
3: going to
2: do? You're
3: going to
2: call the university and embarrass your son?
3: Yes, I am. Yes, I am. And I have a right mind to talk to your mother and father for the way you're talking to me. This is ridiculous.
2: Well, good luck.
3: Were you ever taught any manners yourself?
2: How about you? I come on the phone with you, and right away you treat me like I'm a slut or something.
3: I never said that you were a slut.
2: What if you come to my job and we sit down together and we talk about this?
3: I am sorry, Olivia. No.
2: Just come to Lollipops later and we'll talk about it.
3: Where?
2: Lollipops, where I work.
3: What kind of place is that?
2: Is that like I dance.
3: Are you a stripper?
2: No, not a stripper, a dancer.
3: Uh-huh.
2: I got to get back to work. Just tell him I called and tell him to call me.
3: Olivia, what's your last name?
2: Preston. She's not happy.
4: No, she's not. That's great.
2: I'm a good roommate. You need to defend me.
4: Okay.
3: Bell, that name?
4: Yeah, she's going to be my roommate.
3: Why didn't you tell me what was going on? There is no way this is going to happen. You know what kind of conversation we had? Shut up. I'm talking. It's a girl. There is no way this is going to happen. Do you know that she's a stripper?
4: You haven't even met her.
3: I talked to her on the phone. She is rude. She was sarcastic.
4: She's not rude.
3: She was disrespectful.
2: Mom!
3: Why are we even talking about
2: Mom!
3: This?
2: Mom!
3: Who the heck?
2: Mom! It's actually Danielle Monaro from Elvis Duran and the Morning Show. You just got phone tapped.
3: Oh, my God.
2: He's not moving in with the girl.
3: Oh, my God. Preston, did you do this?
4: Of course.
3: Oh, my God.
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3: Heath Ledger and Jake Gyllenhaal on Brokeback Mountain. Were you like,
4: I thought it was hot.
5: Y'all are relatable, vulnerable at times.
4: Is it really that? Daniel. Oh, here she goes.
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4: I have something I want to talk about. Oh, designer vaginas. Are we getting into that today?
7: This is Elvis Duran in the Morning Show.
4: Here we go. You know, we're sitting here doing a show, and may I just bring it up? We have the elephant in the room. Mm-hmm. Well, actually, it's Abby.
3: You're the elephant. Not quite an elephant.
8: No, a lot smaller
4: Abby,
8: than that.
4: Well, you know, it's the thing in the room. It's mm-hmm. just over. You're just kind of sitting there in the corner looking at us, sitting in one of our cuck chairs.
8: Yeah.
4: Now you come to the microphone. Is there anything we can do for you? I mean, Abby, you're just here.
8: I came in here to steal these cookies. Me and Diamond wanted one, and I heard you guys were hoarding them.
3: Hoarding?
4: Why are you just sitting around waiting for... You could just take a cookie. Take Diamond a cookie.
8: Well, I didn't want to get in your guys' way. I wanted to wait for the right time.
9: Take the whole bag.
4: Okay, put it this way. No, hold on. No, put it this way. Let's say, Abby, you're in your bedroom and you're, you know, doing something with someone else, hanging out, you know, and there's someone in the corner just looking at you.
8: it's unsettling, I'm sure. Sorry about that.
4: And then you look over at them and sitting in the cuck chair and say, look, what can I do for you? Oh, I'm just here for a cookie.
8: Valid. Well,
4: just take the cookie. What's ours is yours, and what, you know, and typically I would hope what's yours is ours.
8: Yes, of course.
4: Which cookie
8: I don't want to just
4: like?
8: Come in and steal your guys' food, but like
3: it's our food.
9: It's your food. Too.
4: It's our food.
10: We've had enough. You're allowed now.
3: Oh my God, Nate.
4: Well, no, Nate. Nate, no. Give it to Nate to say the rudest things. Think about things before you say them. Don't you have a filter?
10: I don't want to say this, but there's a pecking order around here.
9: There it is. He said the quiet part out loud. There's a pecking order of food.
4: Okay, let me be very ordered. There is no pecking order when it comes to...
8: I usually like to wait for you guys to eat before I do.
3: Please.
10: See, she gets it. She gets it.
3: Nate, shut. That's scary. Stupid. Yes.
4: Scary. Yes. What do you mean? Scary, you've been here with Danielle and Scotty and me for over 30 years. Dumb. There's no pecking order with people who work on the show.
9: It's not something that we say out loud, but it's an understood thing. Because apparently, and this was established years ago, and this was not my rule, to don't shoot the messenger, but here's how it goes. Unfortunately, the people that are inside the room here... we have a timer ticking down, as we always talk about. So we have to get to what we need to get to first. So usually we go out, we get our food, and we come back in. And then the people outside that are not on a time constraint can go next. It has nothing to do with how long you've been here or your pay, your salary, or anything like that. Let's make that clear. Or your age or anything.
10: Especially when there's a limited quantity of something.
4: Okay. Wait a second. Back up. But from the very beginning of what you started to say. You say it's understood and it was set into rule years ago.
9: Years ago.
4: I've been here as long as you. I don't remember this rule ever going into account.
9: We talked about this on the air. We aired it as a best of. It was established by people that don't work here anymore. And it's just been...
3: Then it's out. It doesn't count anymore.
9: Well, the tradition has been carried on. That's all. I don't want to enforce that.
4: No.
3: If
4: someone sends food to the show, everyone's a member of the show.
9: Yes.
10: At a certain point.
3: Neat. I would say the only pecking order should be our show first.
8: Yes.
3: And then everybody else around the building
8: that
3: come help
8: sense.
3: Yourselves. But like anybody on the show can get any food.
9: Yeah, I don't think Ben should go first.
3: Why?
9: I'm just saying.
3: Ben works his ass off.
10: Yeah, but.
3: Maybe Ben should go first. Start doing it always. According to like BMI. Like the skinniest people should eat first.
8: Gabby,
3: and then the people who, you know, have the higher BMI should eat last.
4: Let's move on. I don't even want to talk about this anymore.
9: As I just said,
4: we're going to move on. Because this is just rude.
9: Yeah. Okay.
4: And Nate, the way you looked at Abby and said, okay, we've had ours. Now you can go feast.
11: You can have the scraps and the slop that remains.
8: I know what I'll take.
10: I'm just glad that I got mine. And had there been a limited quantity, I would hope I would have gotten some before Abby. You know, that's it.
3: I hate you.
8: Wow.
10: Well,
3: never
10: no,
3: you
10: it's like I would you know, never dream of eating
4: Nate,
10: something
4: Nate,
10: before
4: I hear
10: Elvis
4: you talking about. I hear you talking about your mom and dad and how wonderful they are. I'm going to assume your mom would be a little disappointed in you today.
10: Well, maybe, like, you know, if, you know, Yeah, she might be.
3: I do believe Nate would push women and children out of the way for a cookie.
0: Oh, no, Scary would push women and children.
9: To Nate's point, I would never, I would let, I like to let Elvis eat first.
10: Yes, absolutely.
9: I try not to go ahead of you. You see where I'm talking? Where I'm coming from? Okay,
4: what else can we, talk about? Abigail, please enjoy as many cookies
8: as you. And I will.
4: They left you in the crumb pile.
8: Thank you.
3: Can we lock the diamond in this?
4: Nate comes in, he'll take a bite out of a cookie and put it back.
3: Yeah.
10: That's claiming my territory. I don't want anybody else to take it.
3: But we don't want your germs.
4: You were not raised by wolves. What are you saying about Diamond?
3: Diamond, I specifically asked her earlier, do you want a cookie? And she was like, no, no, I don't want a cookie. And then she sends Abby in to do her dirty work.
12: No, I didn't send Abby in to do my dirty work. Abby said, you know what? I really want to try it. I'm like, you know what? I kind of want to try it now too, because they've been saying how good it is. So we were going to split one, and she was on her way in there to get it.
0: And this is our listener, Miss Shelley, who sent us these lovely cookies.
4: Yes, Miss Shelley, thank you. They're great. Sorry, Miss Shelley, see what you've done. See what you've done.
3: Nate's a monster.
10: You really are. I'm saying what everybody is thinking.
3: I did not think that
0: I didn't really think that.
10: I'm saying what Scary and I are thinking.
9: Okay. Don't put me in there. I'm just
4: okay. I'm done with the Nate and Scary show for today. We're done.
10: Fine. Okay.
4: People are texting in. Nate is the worst. Here's another one. Nate, stop talking. You're making it worse. Look at this. All right, let's move on. Let's move on to the Gandhi, Danielle, and Elvis show. Okay. We'll let the Scary and Nate show calm down a little bit. Oh, now he's getting... Now look at him. I'll get my ball and go home.
10: I'll just sit in the cuck chair.
9: Yeah. Oh, there's two of them. I'll sit there too.
4: Hey, can we talk about the cuck thing? Wait, turn your mic on. We got to get back to something. We were talking about the cuckold situation, right? Yes. Now, as I understand it, a cuckold is, let's say, I want to watch someone do my significant other. I'm going to sit in the chair in the corner of the room and watch them go at it.
0: Oh.
4: Now, before I heard it, that version, I heard, well, it's almost as if I'm punishing myself to watch my significant other be with someone else, and I can't touch. Mm. Where does this come from?
10: See, I heard
4: cold thing.
10: A third way where the woman has a husband and she's like, you're going to watch me do this guy. And then she makes him sit in the chair. That, to me, is the definition of a cuck.
4: Gandhi, what were you saying about Shakespeare?
3: I thought it came from some like old-timey text, but now I'm going to look it up. Cuckold.
4: Well, yeah, what do we look it up? Let's use another computer center to look this up for us.
11: Is it by force or is it by choice?
4: Well, we're looking it up. I think it has evolved over the years.
0: I always thought it was something else, not cuck. I thought it was something else. I guess I was wrong.
4: Okay, Danielle, you're way off base here.
0: I guess I was wrong.
4: But it's fun. You always have a fun imagination. What do you see there, Gandhi?
3: So the word actually came from the cuckoo bird and its nesting habits, because apparently female cuckoos lay their eggs in the nests of other bird species, leaving the unsuspecting foster parents to raise chicks that are not their own. It then turned into a person who is unfaithful sexually to their significant other. And now it has, you know, evolved into this, where we're at now. But it was actually used often in the Shakespearean era.
4: Mm. I love the cuckoo thing.
3: I didn't know they did that.
4: I'm going to sit in the corner and watch them go at it. And every once in a while, I'll go, cuckoo. Hey, have you guys ever owned a cuckoo clock?
3: Yes.
4: Real deal. They're the most irritating things on the planet. You see it the first couple of hours, and you're like, oh, that's cool. I mean, the door opens and the cuckoo comes out on its little stick. And cuckoo, cuckoo. And you're like, oh, wow. Then bang, bang. And sometimes they have little people dancing in circles and things. Whatever. And then, exactly. By the third hour, you're like, oh, can we just turn off the friggin' cuckoo clock?
3: Oh.
4: We had one in my mom and dad's house. It was on 24 hours a day.
3: Did it do it every 30 minutes?
4: Yeah, at the bottom of the hour, just and that's all you'd get.
11: Yeah. Mm-hmm. Yeah, just a quick one at the bottom of the hour. The top of the hour, you got the whole performance.
3: The absolute worst, I was arguing with my parents used to have one in their house, and I was arguing with my boyfriend, and the top of the hour went off, and the cuckoo starts cuckooing like I'm a crazy person. And I was like, you know what? This thing needs to go. Get this off the wall.
4: You know, they're decorative. You could just turn them off. That little thing that goes, just stop that thing. And you have to wind it by pulling the string and the links on it. And so, no.
3: But they're so cool.
11: Yeah, my grandma's had that. And if you touch those things when it was not supposed to be touched, that you'd get your hand slapped. Or she would get
4: a
11: switch.
4: If you're going to put a clock on the wall, it's got to be the cat that has the eyes that go back and forth.
3: Oh, yeah, that's the cool one.
12: Oh, my God.
4: You know what I'm talking about?
3: Yes, I love that one.
10: Exactly.
4: Its tail goes back and forth, and then its eyes go left, right, left, right.
9: I love that thing.
4: That's the off. You know what? In this digital age, you know, you take a 12-year-old into a room with clocks on the wall with analog time. They're looking at you like, what? And then a bird pops out and starts cuckooing at them. They actually have a case for digital at that point. Cuckoo. Okay.
3: Get is that like water torture? Like if you're in a room with that many things going off at once? Oh my
12: God. For Captain Hook, it was. Hook could not do clocks. Do you guys remember that?
3: Yeah.
12: Yeah.
4: Yeah. Hey, what happened to Hathaway?
9: Oh, I get that back for you.
4: Yeah. This show is all over the road. We went from cuckolding to Hathaway. Tell me how we got there.
9: Can we go back to cuckolding?
12: Clocks.
4: To cuckolding or cuckolding?
3: Or what I thought it was.
4: Wait, hold on. I got Mike. Mike, oh God. Okay, Mike, line 4. Mike, are you calling about cuckolding or who eats the food first or cuckoo clocks or Hathaway?
13: I'm calling about who eats the food first.
3: Okay.
4: Weigh in. What say you, Mike?
13: So I work in TV at a smaller TV station, and we have guests come in from local restaurants, and when they come in, they always make food, you know, for the hosts and that.
4: Oh yeah.
13: Well, everybody does get access to the food at some point. But if the food is there as part of the show, the people that are on the show should eat the food first because they're
4: well, that
13: like,
4: makes sense.
13: Right, yeah. Like whoever's on the show is the one that's supposed to be talking about the food.
4: Well, yeah, but plus it's TV, so you want it on plates and platters and you want it on the set, you know. I guess we do use cameras now. Mm. What's that, Gandhi?
12: Well, I know that when people bring food up here, Andrew tells them the amount of people that they're making food for. So it is always a pretty large number. So it's not like there's a shortage by any means. The only thing that I would give Nate and Skiri maybe a pass for is if you have to cut the line real quick and then come back into the studio. Sure, you can cut the line. But I don't think everyone has to wait until the kings have served themselves to then go like, you know, behind them.
4: Well I'm going to go ahead and... I'm going to go ahead and pull rank here. don't do that. It's okay. Nate's going to get his food, I'm pretty sure.
13: So, yes, I will get the food at some point, but I don't get it first.
4: Mm. But, yeah, you'll get it after those talking heads that all they do is they read teleprompters. Why do they get to eat first?
3: Well, because they're talking about what was made. Correct. So that makes sense. But we're not always talking about what's there. Like, it's sometimes people just drop off stuff. So it's kind of different.
12: It's totally different.
4: Or, Mike, okay, so how many rungs down the food chain are you?
3: Oh, Mike.
4: Who eats? Well, give me the royal family from the king to you. Who in the court gets to eat before you?
13: Well, the people on air that are talking about the food in that local restaurant, they get it first. Then it probably goes down the rungs to like the producers and everybody else, followed then by the support crew. So I guess I'm three.
4: It's the totem pole of taste, according to Skiri. You know, I thought in totem pole, we're changing topics. I thought in the world of totem poles, the most important figure was at the bottom, not the top.
12: You are correct.
10: Oh. You're correct. Yeah.
3: Did
4: we learn that on NCL in Alaska?
12: Yeah. Well, I don't know where it was learned, but that's definitely the truth.
3: And what's the reason for that? Do we know?
4: Well, we're going to get into that, but back to you, Mike. Mike, you know, this is all over the road, but thank you so much. Did you have anything to say about totem poles? Because that's where we're going.
13: I do not. They're just a little creepy.
4: Yeah, they can be, but I think they're beautiful pieces of art and history. All right. Thank you, Mike. Have a great day. We appreciate you listening.
3: Wow.
4: All right. So we went from Abby needing cookies to the pecking order to the cuckold to the cuckoo clock.
9: To the totem pole.
10: To the totem pole.
3: Sheesh.
10: You missed the cuck chair in there.
3: Oh, yeah.
4: The cuck chair. Okay, so totem poles. Go.
12: Yes. We're getting back to the totem pole now?
4: Yeah. Okay. Then Hathaway will show up, I'm sure.
3: Apparently, the totem poles, I just looked this up. I did also think that the most important was at the bottom, but I guess it could be anywhere because it's supposed to be how a story's being told. So they're saying guardian figures and prominent crests can show up at the top, but foundational ancestors and specific characters that may anchor will be at the bottom. So it's all about that specific story of that totem pole.
4: Huh. Here's what we need to do. We need to each have our heads carved into wood, and we should have a totem pole built.
0: That's just what we want.
4: And when you figure out who's going to eat first, well, let's check the totem pole. Who's first for cooking?
3: Oh, my God.
4: Am I on the top or am I on the bottom?
9: You're definitely on the bottom.
0: I think it depends on the day.

0: the sequence of priority. Abby, Diamond, Gandhi, Elvis, Danielle, Froggy, Skiri, everyone else, Nate. There's a totem pole. We have a new totem pole today. I really do want someone to do wood carvings of our heads so we can have a changeable totem pole.
1: That would be really cool.
0: On days Nate being sassy, we move him to the bad part of the totem pole.
2: Yeah. All right.
0: He's last to get food, last to get cookies. That'll show him.
2: All right. I'll remember that.
0: Okay. I know, but then you'll work harder to get back up the totem pole.
2: Oh,
0: see?
2: Oh, yeah. It's incentive. I like this. The carrotless stick.
0: Okay.
1: The carrotless what?
0: All right.
1: What?
0: If we have any wood carvers out there, please get in touch with us. All right. Into the three things we need to know. Gandhi, what is going on?
1: Oh, my gosh. Okay. Let's start with this. A new round of tariffs targeting Canada has been called off by President Trump. In a social media post, Trump said he had paused the 50% duties for 3 days because the two countries have a deal pending final documentation. He offered no specifics about that agreement aside from suggesting that the Keystone pipeline may be awoken from the grave. Prime Minister Mark Carney's office has not immediately commented. A former senior advisor to Dr. Anthony Fauci has pleaded guilty to plotting to conceal federal records related to research on the origins of the COVID-19 pandemic. Dr. David Morins did plead guilty yesterday to conspiring to defraud the U.S. government, a felony that carries up to 5 years in prison, and he's set to be sentenced on November 12th. Prosecutors say he used his private email account to get around public records laws while working at the National Institute of Allergy and Infectious Diseases. He is alleged to have also concealed or destroyed records tied to COVID-19 research grants. Fauci repeatedly invoked his Fifth Amendment rights during a congressional hearing just last month, but he was not charged in this case. And finally, I don't know if you guys have seen this story, but for weeks it's been circulating online that Amazon was buying up rare books and then destroying them in order to train AI. And it turns out that is true.
3: What?
1: Yeah.
0: What?
1: Yeah, it is a wild story. So the original story was that vintage books have been being purchased and that somebody knows that they're being ripped apart and destroyed. And now, yes, an investigation by 404 Media claims that Amazon is buying those rare vintage books in bulk, scanning them for AI training, and then destroying them in the process. Booksellers have suspected for the last year that AI companies have been doing this. So 404 Media said it connected with a bookseller who agreed to plant an AirTag in a rare book that was part of a bulk order. That book was tracked to an Amazon AI training facility in Las Vegas, where they tear books from their spines to scan the pages. Amazon has declined to comment on the story and simply said in a statement, "Amazon purchases books through commercial channels to help develop and improve the products and services our customers use." And that is it. So a lot of rare books have been destroyed in the process trying to train AI. And those are your three things.
4: Ever wondered what we look like?
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4: Follow us on Instagram at Elvis Duran Show. 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
9: Yeah, I'm obsessed.

They say the holy water's watered down, and this town's lost its faith. Our colors will fade eventually, so if our time is running out, day after day, we'll make the mundane a masterpiece. Oh my, my, oh my, my love, I take one look at you, you're taking me out.

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1: Is it really?
2: Yeah.
1: I question that sometimes.
3: What do you think it is instead?
1: I don't know.
3: Okay.
1: The show is it's just weird today. This is a weird show. Going from Cuckold to Hathaway. Oh, by the way, was your head bopping during the Hathaway song? Because my neck hurts. I think it's from the Hathaway song.
3: It could be. Oh. Totally.
4: Night at the Roxbury.
5: Well.
1: Remember that? Mm-hmm. All right. What's on the notes? Can we have a staff meeting to talk about what we should be doing on our show to be more productive and sound good for the peeps?
2: Sure.
1: Okay. You go first, Danielle. What should we be doing to sound better for our listeners?
3: Yeah, get back to me.
4: Oh, wow. No suggestion.
1: Okay. All right. No, that's fair because I kind of sprung that on you. Gandhi, what do you think?
3: I think the listeners would enjoy a public flogging of Nate and Skiri every now and then when they get out of line. Just a little, you know.
1: You see, I think they would enjoy it. I think Nate and Skiri would love a public flogging.
3: Well, then everyone wins.
2: You know what? We're that kind of like the cucks of the show.
4: We really are. Yeah. I'm always sitting in that chair just, you know.
2: And I love it.
1: No, okay, you're not. You're in this chair talking.
4: Yeah, but you know, you put me in that chair and then I just got to watch you do whatever to whoever. And I'm like, okay, I guess I got to take it.
1: But then you start talking. You know what you need, Nate? You need a cuck mic.
4: Would I be gagged with it?
1: No,
4: something else, right?
1: Let's go to the guy in the cuck chair. Oh, it's Nate. Nate, what say you? All right, so what about you, Froggy? How can we improve the show? Go.
6: We haven't been around the room today. We could still do that.
3: Oh, yeah.
4: That's big.
1: Let's do that right now. Let's go around the room. Let's not wait. I'm going to go ahead and act on it. That's what's great about doing a live show. You can make a suggestion and we can do it immediately. That's what's great. Keep that in mind. We'll start with you, Froggy, since you came up with the idea. What's going on?
6: So last night I had to go to a little bit of a fancy dinner for work and do some stuff. And so I go there and it was busy. So we sat in the bar area of this restaurant and I did notice there was a very attractive young lady sitting at the bar by herself. Just minding her own business, looking at her phone, doing her thing. There was a guy at the bar, and he was heavily influenced by alcohol at this time. He slides over to her in the chair, and he goes, "So, you came here by yourself, did you?"
1: Oh,
6: she
1: God.
6: Looked at him and goes, "I did, and I'll be leaving the same way." And he moved back to his seat. But I was like, you know what? She's played this game before. She knew exactly what to do. Many people heard it because he was rather loud. And then so was she. But it was just, she very politely shut him down. I was very happy for her.
1: Can we talk about that? Can we talk about moves on people like that? Would that ever work?
3: Yeah, if he's
1: with
3: hot.
1: With anyone?
3: For sure.
5: Oh. Yeah.
1: If he's really hot.
6: Oh, really?
3: If it's a really hot guy, I think you're going to at least talk to him for a minute, entertain it for a second. Yeah.
5: You might giggle a little bit.
3: Yeah.
1: A really hot guy slides over down the Naugahyde bench at the restaurant and says, "Hey, did you get here by yourself?" And he's really hot. You're going to at least entertain a conversation of some sort?
3: I probably would.
1: Okay.
5: I'd probably just start giggling. I don't know.
6: Just whatever. She did neither of those. She was very quick. "I'll be leaving the same way."
1: I know, but rather than saying "I'll be leaving the same way" to the hot guy, you'd say, "And I'm going to be leaving with you."
5: Oh, hello.
1: Wow, turn it around, huh?
3: Scare him.
1: Yeah, he'd be fine. He would walk away with his tail between his legs. Danielle, what's up with you today?
5: All right, so I visited one of our sponsors yesterday, Sojo Spa in Edgewater, New Jersey. I've told you guys about it before, how I visited them before. It's this spa. It's 5 floors of stuff that you do at a spa, like a lava bath. Like, it's just ridiculous what they have there for you. And I got a massage yesterday, and I'm talking about this massage because it hit the spot. And not just because it was a sponsor. This girl, Katie, who did my massage, there is a spot on my back that I actually get migraines from, and no one has ever been able to really get in there. She had me taking deep breaths. She got in there, and she told me, not only could you feel it, but you can see that spot pulsing on your back. That's how bad that spot is in my life. So when you find somebody that hits that spot for a massage, you keep them. So thank you, Katie, amen, at the Sojo Spa. That was amazing. Oh my gosh.
1: Well, reserve a floor for me. I'm on my seriously way. My spot needs, it's pulsating.
5: Yes.
1: My spot is pulsating.
5: Five that's floors weird of goodness.
1: Okay, hold on. Just 1 second.
5: Yeah.
1: The thought of a spot on your back pulsating is odd.
5: Yes. She said you could see it. She said you can see that exact spot that you have issues with.
1: Wow. Yeah. Okay. What's the name of the place again?
5: Sojo Spa in Edgewater, New Jersey.
3: I'm glad it works. Okay.
5: It's call gorgeous. Yeah, it's beautiful.
1: Straight Nate, come out of the cook and talk to us. What's on your mind today?
4: I'm out of the chair. Do you want to be smarter? Everybody?
3: Yeah.
4: Yes?
1: Always. Yeah. Not possible.
4: Ride a motorcycle. So I was reading this study. So apparently, in Japan, they did this study where when you ride a motorcycle, it acts as a cognitive workout. And the studies show it can boost spatial reasoning and cognitive test scores by over 50% just by riding a motorcycle. Mm.
1: I get that. I can see how that could be possible for some people.
4: Yeah. Yeah. So maybe, you know, do an experiment. Get a motorcycle.
1: If you
4: ride it,
1: if you ride a motorcycle, you know what he's talking about.
4: Yeah,
1: yeah, I mean, it takes a lot of coordination. You got to focus.
4: Yeah. You got to think ahead.
1: The whole world's
4: plan.
1: Yeah. The whole world's coming at you, mm-hmm, right?
4: Yeah.
1: All right. Mm. If I want to be smarter, I'll ride a motorcycle.
4: There you go.
1: Wish me luck.
4: Good luck.
5: Good luck.
1: Scary. Let's go to you. I think it'd be natural to go to you after Nate.
2: Perfect. I'm taking my first ever family cruise in about a week and a half. We're going to the Greek islands on NCL, and I cannot wait. And it's so exciting. The only thing is, I'm sharing a cabin with my dad.
5: Oh, yay. So
2: I don't think in my adult life I've ever shared a room with him.
1: But you've never slept with your dad?
2: No, I have not. I mean, not since I was a little boy. When I was a kid, we went to family vacations, but I don't think I've ever, like, slept in the same room and shared, like, a bathroom or whatever the case. It's going to be great.
1: Are you gonna put that wall of pillows between the two of you?
2: No.
6: Anthony.
2: I'm going to sleep on the pull-out couch. I'm going to sleep on the couch. Because they have the room has a bed and a couch. But it's going to be
3: great.
2: Don't
3: the beds separate?
2: There's that, too.
5: Yeah,
2: yeah, we may. Yeah, so either way, I'm very excited. And my sister's going to be there with her family. They've never been on a cruise before.
5: Aww,
2: I'm so excited to be the tour guide and to show them how great cruising with NCL can be. And they're just going to love it. They're just going to keep coming back over and over again. So
1: I love
2: so
1: that. That's going to be great. Scary, I love the fact that you're traveling a lot with your family. Yeah. I think that's really cool.
2: Yeah.
1: Hey, what's up with you today? We got Froggy and Gandhi. What's going
3: Hello
1: on?
3: All right. Yesterday, I met a celebrity who I've always been a really big fan of and was nervous to meet because, I don't know, he just sort of scared me a little bit. And he was amazing. And it was 50 Cent. And he was everything I wanted him to be. Super friendly, playful, very nice to all the people that showed up there. He's doing this partnership, I guess, with Planet Hollywood. He has a new menu out that's part of Planet Hollywood's rollout of menus, I guess. And all these people swarmed him. And you would think he'd be the type of person that was like, get away from me. Yeah. Come out swinging, his security would check them. No.
5: Yeah.
3: He was really friendly to everybody. He talked to everybody. He took pictures with everybody. He was awesome. And I know we always say, like, you don't want to meet your heroes, but I did want to meet him, and it went really well. So I love you, 50 Cent. Thank you for being great.
5: Aw, that's nice.
1: I love that. Did you get a photo with him?
3: I did get a photo, yeah. I haven't posted
1: it
3: yet.
1: I'd like to see that.
3: Okay, I will send it to
1: please
3: you.
1: Post that. Please post that.
3: Please, okay.
1: And did we get everyone in? Are we done? Mm. Do you want Scotty B to... Should we make Scotty B a part of this?
4: I love Scotty B's part.
1: Oh. Come on, Scotty. Give us something good for around the room.
7: Oh, I have something.
1: You always have a plethora of stupid things to say.
7: Yeah, but this isn't really stupid. But I think that hotels could make a bunch of money if they just let people come in and take a shower without renting a room. There should be a place where you can just go, like in the lobby area, where you can take a shower, like you would at a gym. But just because my fiance Megan likes to run in the city, and she's just, you know, like sometimes when she'll come to work with me, she wants to go for a big long run, and she's a sweaty mess and wants to take a shower. You should be able to stop over at the Hilton and say, yes, one shower, please, for like $25 and be in and out. Why don't places do that?
4: Good idea.
7: Yeah.
1: I think that is a good idea. Hmm. I mean, can you go to a gym and do it? That's probably more of an easier
4: get. Have a membership.
7: Membership, or it's hard.
1: They don't do day passes. Or they're probably really expensive for a shower.
7: Yeah.
1: I don't know.
7: This should just be public showers.
3: Oh, God.
1: Okay.
3: Oh, Lord.
1: Let's go ahead and set that up. Great idea. Yeah.
7: Hotels, start doing that.
1: Well, you know they have those toilets now, especially in Europe, where you go in and you pee and you leave and it totally washes itself.
7: Yes.
1: And I mean, and with like scalding hot water, so the next person who goes in there is totally clean. They should have those with showers, right?
7: I think if you stay in there too long, though, it starts cleaning while you're in there. There's a time limit.
1: It does?
7: There was a time limit. You got to be out of there in a certain amount of time. Otherwise, the thing...
1: All right. All right. So there's an idea there. If someone is entrepreneurial who wants to put together a shower package, please get that done. All right.
7: It's needed.
1: Let us know when you have it all built. Let's get some sound in here with Garrett. Garrett, yes. What do you got going on?
8: All right. So earlier in the show, Danielle was talking about the Iowa State Fair husband calling competition that's happening. So I have a clip from last year, and I think we should hear Danielle's audition, too.
1: Okay, here we go.
9: Can you hear me? You get yourself in here right now. Come on.
1: Who wants to go to that?
8: I think we should hear what Danielle would sound like.
5: We might want to pass on that.
8: You want to be in the competition.
3: You said you would win it.
5: I definitely
1: You
5: would.
1: Said you wanted to be in the husband calling competition at the Iowa State Fair. You said it.
5: I definitely would, but I don't want to blow everyone's ears out here. So.
4: Yeah. She's pretty loud.
5: You know.
8: All right, so we move on to Marshmello and Kane Brown. So they had a song called One Thing Right, and Marshmello's putting out a remix album of the songs that he's already worked on. So here is the club version of One Thing Right with Kane Brown. Live and every

0: Have you talked to Marshmallow lately?
1: I have not. He doesn't really talk a lot, as you know.
0: I know. Well, he texts. You could text him. Have you text?
1: Oh, yeah, okay.
0: All right, we move over to some talkbacks we received on the iHeartRadio app early this morning. So the first one we got, they want to talk to you, Elvis.
1: Do I want to listen to this?
0: I don't know. Yeah, well, all right, go ahead.
1: Okay, here's what they have to say to me.
2: Elvis, when I first started listening to your show, I thought you looked like Big from Sex and the City.
1: God. That was a long time ago.
0: All right.
1: Thank you.
0: Remember last week we did a whole big show bit where we were making farm animal noises on the show, right?
1: Mm-hmm. So we were a barnyard, absolutely.
0: Exactly. So one of our listeners was actually listening and decided to do their own version of that.
1: Well, they're good. Oh, my Lord.
0: I know, right?
1: Let's hire them.
0: All right. So then we move over to Cindy. Now, one thing that Nate hates about the show is that we're never on time. We're always running late.
3: Yep.
1: And we're running late now.
0: Yeah, exactly. And you're welcome. So Cindy has this to say.
4: Hey, guys. I just wanted to say thanks for always being late on your show with, like, bad timing, because I'm always late to work. And I always get sad when I think I'm going to miss, like, the good parts of the show. So I'm glad you're always actually perfectly on time with my lateness. So thanks.
0: We're serving a purpose right there. All right. And then finally, when you do submit a talkback on the iHeartRadio app, there's a little microphone button. You press it and you record your voice. Here's someone learning about that for the first time.
5: Is this the button? I don't know if this is the button.
6: Take care of themselves.
0: Yes, it is the button.
7: Figured it out.
0: It is the button. That is the button. There you go.
1: Obviously, fantastic. They got the button. Thank you, Garrett. You're a good American.
0: You're welcome.
1: All right, so you met 50 Cent last night.
8: Yes.
1: By the way, white guys are not allowed to say 50 Cent. You got to say 50.
8: Okay.
1: Because we sound ridiculous. Am I right?
9: No, you're right. You're right. You're right.
1: Yeah, 50. Okay. What do you want to hear? You want to hear a little?
8: Oh, man, there are so many.
1: Candy Shop.
8: I like Magic Candy Shop, PIMP, Magic Stick. I mean, there's...
1: Between those two, Candy Shop or PIMP?
8: PIMP.
1: You got it, Candy Shop.
8: Okay. Good choice. Thank you.
1: Next time you see 50 Cent, you tell him we said hello.
8: Okay.
1: 50 Cent.

0: God. Elvis Duran in the Morning Show.
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1: 96.1 Kiss FM. You know who we haven't heard from in a while doing that voodoo that she does so well?
2: Who?
1: Danielle in her report. Yeah. The Danielle report. I mean, I think we're due for one, aren't we?
3: The voodoo that you do?
2: Yeah, we like
1: it. It's the voodoo that you do so well.
2: All right.
1: Let's go. What do you got going on?
2: All right. Well, Tom Holland, a decade ago at the age of 20, signed a 6-film deal to star in Marvel movies. His debut in Captain America Civil War paid him $250,000. He earned $500,000 in the 2017 franchise reboot Spider-Man Homecoming. Well, now, Tom Holland will earn a minimum of $100 million from Spider-Man Brand New Day.
1: Cool.
2: Insane. He's got a great lawyer, a great manager, obviously, great agent. The contract called for a base pay of $20 million. His back-end deal on the film's revenue is not capped, which means he continues to make bank. He brings in the big bucks with each weekend box office haul. So Spider-Man Brand New Day earned $800 million at the United States box office in 19 days. That's the fastest in Hollywood history. That's an average of $40 million a day. This weekend, Spider-Man will retain the title, at least that's what they think, and will bring in another $35 million in revenue. And so Tom Holland can say ka-ching again and again.
3: Thank God.
1: That's crazy.
2: It's crazy, right? So Nick Jonas nearly played the role of Kristoff in the Frozen franchise. But in his words, he bombed the audition. He was talking to Kristen Bell, Idina Menzel, and Josh Gad, who you know are all in the movies. They appeared on the most recent episode of the Hey Jonas podcast. And Nick said the casting agent said to him, hey, why didn't you come with sheet music? But Nick said he didn't realize he was going to have to sing. But you would think it would have still been easy anyway, because he is Nick Jonas. But anyway, Nick suggested, hey, can you guys just play some musical theater song? And he says he bombed the audition, that it was terrible.
3: So, I bet they were so mad at him.
2: I know. That's so crazy. That's so crazy. People online are sharing which films have helped revive an actor's career. And I'm going to give you some of the ones they're talking about. Keanu Reeves, John Wick. They're saying that totally revived his career. The Whale for Brendan Fraser. Bruce Willis and Die Hard, John Travolta, Pulp Fiction, and of course, Robert Downey Jr., I mean, Iron Man, totally did it for him, right? There's a lot more on the list, but those are just some of the good ones. So HGTV is combining America's love for haunted houses and renovating old properties into a new renovation series hosted by Anna Camp. It's called A Very Haunted Renovation. So cool. It will have the Scream 7-star traveling to Ohio to welcome 6 designers into the eerie and historic manor. And then they have to restore it. They also have to eat, sleep, and live there in the haunted house for 31 days. This is fantastic, and I need to be part of this.
1: You do that? You say you would do that.
2: Yes, 100%. 100%.
3: Nope.
2: I think it would be so much fun. So subscribers to NBC streamer Peacock will notice a hike in their monthly bill. They raised that last year. Well, they're raising that again. Peacock claims these higher fees will allow the company continue to create the best experience for its viewers. So when you get that new bill, I'm just letting you know that's why. That's what they're saying.
3: Amazing.
2: America's Got Talent's on tonight. You've got Reacher, episode 4, Ted Lasso, episode 3, the second season premiere of Average Joe on Paramount Plus, and the streaming premiere of Is God Is on Amazon. And that is my Danielle report.
1: Hold on. Today's August 20th, correct?
2: Yes.
4: Yep.
1: No, yeah, we got a new episode of The Shards dropping tonight.
2: Oh, there you go.
4: Today's actually August 19th.
3: Oh, that's right.
5: Yeah, tomorrow's the 20th.
3: Oh, good job, Scary.
2: Tomorrow.
1: Wait, isn't today Wednesday?
2: Wednesday the 19th.
1: So wait, hold on. But they drop them on Wednesdays. How come they're dropping in? Maybe this is wrong.
2: That could be wrong. But I don't know.
1: It better come out tonight. I need another episode of The Shards. I can't believe none of you are watching The Shards.
2: I'm backed up. I'm backed up.
1: I beg your pardon?
2: I mean, I'm watching. Oh, I can't say The Shards and then backed up, can I? I am watching it, but I just don't have, don't have the time to keep watching it. It says here Wednesday, August 19th, the new episode. So
1: okay.
2: Whoever did this thing,
1: I just read, they said August 20th. Okay, so it's the 19th. Yeah. It's the 19th. A new episode of The Shards comes out tonight. Yay!
3: We all agree. Like, yeah, it is the 20th. No problem.
1: Yeah, it's the 20th. I mean, these days is going to blurring into the next. It's like, I don't even know what year it is. Someone asked me, we were talking about the year yesterday, and I had to stop and go, wait a minute, what year is this? Am I alone in this not knowing where we are in life kind of thing?
4: Mm,
2: Wait till you get to my mom's age and she's retired and you say, hey, mom, what's today? I don't know. I'm retired. We don't know what day of the week it is when we're retired.
3: That sounds great.
2: That's what she said.
1: You know what it is? It's just ever since COVID, I just don't have perspective on anything. I don't know.
3: Yeah.
1: Like how far that wall is from me. How many feet is that? I don't know. I can't figure it out. Yeah, Nate.
5: Have you ever woken up and you have no concept of time? Like you're like, where am I? Like you wake up in that state of sleep where you're just so confused. You don't know what day it is, month it is, sometimes where you're at. That's happened to me recently.
3: Mm-hmm. Oh, that happens to I do that all the time.
5: Really?
3: That one, yeah. Especially I travel a lot and I sleep over at friends' houses and I'll wake up and I'm like, where am I? What is going on?
5: When? What?
2: How did I get here?
1: Speaking of, here we go, topic to topic. Gandhi, you were saying something about what your doctor told you about your sleep. What was that? I found it fascinating.
3: Yeah, so my doctor was asking me about how much sleep I get, and I told her that after about 6 hours, I will wake up with nightmares constantly, like all the time.
1: After 6 hours?
3: After 6 hours. So six is like my optimal time or else things get bad. And she said, well, what do you mean? And I told her, well, I have nightmares all the time, which I thought was kind of normal. I thought everybody had nightmares. And she said, what do you mean all the time? I said, no, like all the time. She said, multiple times a week? Yes. And she said, you do know that that's very atypical for an adult. Maybe you should get this checked out.
2: But what do you check out?
1: What could it mean?
3: So,
1: what could it mean?
3: There are multiple ways you could get it checked out. Sleep studies for sure to see like what's going on, what time you wake up and how your REM sleep and all that kind of stuff is. Because apparently there's one cycle of your sleep that causes this. But also, she asked me if I had any unaddressed trauma in my life that I needed to be maybe dealing with something. She said, you don't have to tell me, but if there's something going on and maybe you need to go work through it, just think about that because adults don't typically have nightmares often. It's very common for kids because they're learning new things and they're getting lots of new information all the time. But for adults, not as much.
2: Huh.
3: And I've been dealing with this my entire life. Ever since I met you guys, we've talked about this. Yeah. When I was a little kid, I always had nightmares. So I don't think it's unaddressed trauma or unsolved trauma. But I'm open to it. I mean, damn, it would be nice to sleep longer.
1: Maybe. Maybe it's something you've buried deep, deep, deep down.
3: Maybe. Yeah.
1: Okay, let's talk about nightmares for a second. Look, how do you define a dream versus a nightmare?
3: Nightmare, I wake up with horrible feelings, like screaming in my sleep. I get sleep paralysis. There are ghosts and goblins and all kinds of stuff. Or bad things happening to people you love.
2: Wow.
1: So maybe a dream is more of a passive, oh, that was interesting. Okay, la-di-da-di-da, and it's over. But a nightmare affects you in a way that makes your pulse race and, you know, this and that, right? Mm-hmm. Okay. When does anyone else other than Gandhi recall having a nightmare recently?
5: I had one last night, and I woke up with the bad feeling, but you know how dreams, if you don't write them down, you forget? I don't remember why I had the bad feeling. Mm. So, I do get them occasionally, but not very often.
2: Yeah. Oh, nice. I just have a lot of anxiety at night, but that's not bad dreams. It's just from, you know, life in general. I think a lot of people have that at night.
1: No, okay, so for the room, how many of you have that meandering mind? Let's say you wake up and then your mind starts going, and it actually makes things you're concerned about magnify.
2: Oh, 100%. I mean, 100%.
1: You overthink them, and you're like, ugh. And then you wake up the next day going, why did I get so bent out of shape over something so silly?
6: Mm-hmm. It's all the worst case scenario stuff.
2: Yep. They tell
1: your mind kind of wanders.
2: There's a reason for that it happens to everybody at night. I don't know what it is, but there is a reason for it.
1: Maybe it's connected to the same reason why Gandhi's having nightmares. I mean, when you're going through sleep and sleep cycles, your thinking obviously changes the way you process things. And then you have a dream about something weird and you wake up going, why the hell did I think that? Yeah. Where does it come from? The brain is such a remarkable little tool, isn't it?
3: It is wild. Yeah. Or like you think it's about somebody that you were never even friends with in high school or middle school. And then they're in your dream and you're like, what the hell is going on here? It's strange. Somebody in my life said, well, you really are one of the least anxious people I know. Like you don't really deal with or talk about anxiety in your life ever. Maybe it just all manifests at night. You don't really acknowledge it during the day, and then it attacks you in your sleep.
2: Yeah.
3: Okay.
1: Yeah. Maybe. That's why you're somewhat even. No, you're not even keeled. Let me think about what I'm saying. Maybe that's why it's easier to handle challenges during the day, because at night you're working them all out in your crazy nightmares. A lot of people are texting in talking about how they have sleep paralysis nightly.
3: Oh, it's the worst. I feel so bad for you. I'm sorry, texters. That's awful.
1: Wow. See, this is why I guess I don't have nightmares, because I just get crazy during the day.
2: There was a movie. I don't know if this has ever happened in real life, but there was a movie and the woman had sleep paralysis and her husband was having a heart attack and she couldn't move and do anything because she was going through that. And so he died next to her because she couldn't call the police.
3: You're not helping me.
2: I'm sorry. She couldn't call the hospital. Oh, but think about that.
3: Danielle, no, I don't want to.
2: I mean,
1: remind me not to die next to Gandhi. God.
2: That would be crazy.
1: Hey, read this out loud that you just sent me on the text, Nate.
5: Oh, nightmares versus night terrors?
3: Oh.
1: Yes.
3: What's the difference?
5: So I remember this from school. There's a nightmare, which it is, it depends on the sleep cycle that you wake up in, right? A nightmare, you remember it, and a night terror, you don't. And a night terror is 1 to 3 hours after falling asleep. And a nightmare is more than 3 hours after falling asleep. And yeah, there is a difference. And it's depending upon the sleep cycle that you're in. But yeah, it's really fascinating once you start digging into sleep and the different cycles and what happens to your brain during them. I think you definitely need to like sleep max and you need to figure out.
3: I hate you for using that word.
5: Hey, I've got a total...
1: Max, unless it's CarMax, I don't want to hear it.
6: No. You sleep with Max, but he's your dog.
1: I sleep with Max. Max.
5: I purposefully painted my whole bedroom, even the ceiling, a dark color. I have no light. I have a cold air conditioner running that it's like 65 degrees in there. And I sleep way better now.
3: If I woke up in that environment in a nightmare, I would think I was dead and buried underground. Right.
5: It's like a tomb.
2: Yeah. Yeah. You don't know if it's day or night.
5: I have no idea.
3: That would help me either.
1: You're in a crypt. Yeah. I'm sleeping in a crypt this evening.
5: It really is, but hey. I sleep so much better now because of that.
3: Okay. I'm willing to try things. Crypt. I'm not close to it, yeah.
1: What's up, Scary?
4: I read somewhere that it has something to do, that nightmares have something to do with your diet. And if you eat spicy food late.
1: Yeah, they can. Absolutely. They can. Yeah, that has been scientifically proven.
2: They tell
1: Absolutely.
2: You not to eat after like 8 or 8:30 or something. That's bad for you.
5: Well, 3 hours before you go to bed.
2: Before you go to bed, okay.
1: Well, I know I heard a new one yesterday. I love it how we hear these things. You should have dinner and be done with your last meal of the day by 3 p.m.
4: 3?
3: What?
5: 3
3: p.m.?
5: That's nuts.
1: That's what I know. This is the game we play in this room. Oh, you know what I heard? But I did. God. This lady says she has scientific proof that you should not eat past 3 p.m.
4: You want me to starve?
2: That's like the early bird special.
3: Truly.
2: Right?
3: You gnaw your arm off in your sleeve. Talk about another nightmare.
1: We should do another segment, like a full segment filled with, oh, you know what I heard?
2: And just make it up.
1: Which, in other words, it's an hour with Scary.
4: I saw it on TikTok.
2: TikTok talking.
1: You know what I saw on TikTok? Oh, God.
0: Check it out.
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2: I got some great news. I've got fantastic news. Where's Gandhi?
3: I don't know.
2: Gandhi!
3: Is she in the bathroom?
2: Gandhi! Wow. I need her.
4: What the?
2: I need her right now.
3: I don't know.
2: Why do people just disappear? Yeah, there you go.
3: I'm trying.
4: What's happening?
3: I don't know.
2: Yeah, go find Gandhi. Someone go find Gandhi. I want to know where she is and what she's doing.
3: Maybe she went potty.
4: This is unprecedented.
5: Lead singer.
2: She's got to be close by.
3: Hi. I hear her.
5: Unprecedented.
4: She's never late.
3: What happened?
6: I was editing something.
3: Oh.
2: Why not? But I need you.
6: I thought we were done, and I was editing in the other room. No,
2: Oh, no. We're far from done. And, you know, the song ended, and I'm like, oh, my God, I got a great surprise. I got to talk to you, and you're not here.
6: Oh, my God, I'm here. I'm so sorry, guys.
2: It was all about you.
6: What kind of radio station doesn't have speakers out there?
2: I look at you blaming the radio station. You should be here. You should be in it. You know what we could do? We should get you an editing bay at your seat so you never leave the room ever.
6: I would be so happy. Oh, my God. That would be amazing.
2: You would hate that.
6: No, I would love it. You guys would hate it, but I would love it.
2: Hey, okay, it's Wednesday. That means you're dropping another Sauce on the Side podcast today.
6: Absolutely. It came out this morning at 3 a.m.
2: Don't we have answers to a very, very pressing question on the pod today?
6: We do. What is
3: a
6: it?
3: Mystery
2: you
3: want to
2: talk
3: solved.
2: About it?
6: Yeah. Remember on Monday when Garrett came in and he was livid, mad as a hornet because he slipped in pee?
3: Yeah.
6: I know who peed.
3: Oh. Is it who I think it is?
2: Hold on. Did you send it to the lab to have it analyzed?
6: No.
2: How do you know he slipped on someone's pee? Like a certain person's pee?
6: Because the person... I asked, hey, what's going on in that bathroom? You have to help me find out. And the person said, oh, it was me. And then gave me an explanation as to why it was him peeing on the floor.
2: Now, Danielle, ask your question.
3: Who was it? Is it the person?
2: No, your question was, is it who we think it is?
6: Yes. I don't know. Who do you think it is?
3: I think it is.
2: Curtis Sliwa.
3: Yeah, I totally think it's him.
6: It was Curtis Sliwa.
3: Oh my God.
4: He strikes again.
3: And he didn't clean it up.
6: No,
2: and he wouldn't even deny it, which I'm loving.
6: He didn't deny it for a second.
3: What is wrong with that?
6: He was gleeful about the fact that Garrett slipped in it, and then started laughing at Garrett for even admitting to slipping in pee, because who would ever do that? He gave us a reason. He tried to make us feel bad for him about why he peed on the floor. He always brings up being shot. You know, he got shot 5 times.
3: So yeah. What does that have to do with his pee?
6: He said his pee doesn't go in the direction he wants it to go.
3: So clean it up. You should still clean it up.
6: Agree. Diamond and I said the same. Yeah.
2: Wait. How would a bullet make your pee go in the wrong direction?
6: Yeah. He was
5: Unless it hit that.
6: It did hit that.
3: Oh.
6: Yeah.
5: Oh.
6: He said, don't you guys know it hit my beep and my aim doesn't go where I want it to go. And they rushed me to go back on the air because he's on the air at the same time as we're on the air. So they rushed him to go back on the air. So he said he knew that there was pee on the floor. He ran out, was hoping that it would, you know, not be a huge problem. Then he found out Garrett slipped in it and he was thrilled.
3: Wow.
5: But he got shot in the dinger.
6: He got shot 5 times and part of it was that area.
3: Wow.
2: I want to hear more about that.
6: Oh, you'll hear all about it. Diamond was ready to throw herself out a window. She's like,
2: there you go. A new Sauce on the Side podcast dropping today. Learn more about Curtis Lebo being shot in the dinger.
6: Yeah.
2: Well, we're laughing.
6: Found out a lot about him.
2: But at least now he's not a straight shooter. Now we know. Oh, God, that's great. You should use that line. Redo your podcast and use a straight shooter.
6: Okay.
2: Now we know why Garrett fell in the pee. Now...

0: speaking of Diamond, who's also on the podcast, Diamond was at the Olivia Dean concert at the Garden last night. Let's get a review. What did you think of the show?
1: Oh my gosh. She was, ready for this? 10 out of 10, as usual.
0: Really?
1: Yeah, it was so different from what a lot of artists do these days, where, like, they don't perform their full songs. They do, like, mashups, and, like, they go in and out of different songs. She literally performed every song from start to finish. The mic was on. She's moving around, dancing. She didn't even have, like, backup dancers or anything. It was her and her band, and that was it. It was so good. So
0: great.
1: Good.
0: Well, we're seeing other people chiming through and texting and saying it is incredible.
2: Oh, wow.
0: Incredible shows all coming up the next couple of weeks. Jonas Brothers, Bruno Mars. I'm going to see Bruno Mars. That's next week, right? Mm-hmm. Harry Styles, Ed Sheeran. Gosh, I love a good concert. Thanks for chiming in there, Diamond. We love you.
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1: All right, so
2: I guess it'd be Danielle.
1: It could be me.
2: All right, Danielle, it's all you.
1: I am Preston's new roommate, and I call the house looking for him, but his mom answers the phone, and she had no idea that he was living with a girl.
2: Is it weird phone tapping someone who has the same name as your son?
1: It was. I was like, could we change your name?
2: Here we go.
3: Hello.
1: Hi, can I talk to Preston, please?
3: Well, he's at home right now. Can I take a message?
1: Oh, yeah. Hi. Can you tell him that Olivia called? I wanted to go over the last minute details about the living arrangements.
3: Who is this?
1: His roommate, Olivia.
3: Oh, you must have the wrong number.
1: I'm his roommate in college.
3: What?
1: There was a problem with the living arrangements last minute, so they asked us if we would mind moving in together, and we said it was fine. So I just want to go
3: No. I'm sorry. He's not rooming with a girl.
1: But you don't understand. Like, it's fine. We're going to divide the room. We're going to talk about privacy issues. We're going to...
3: No, Olivia. No, I'm going to be calling the university. He is not rooming with a girl. I don't know what happened and what the mix-up was.
1: Wait a minute. You're going to call the university already and embarrass your son when he's not even, like, in college yet?
3: You know, I don't appreciate the way you're talking to me, Olivia.
1: Well, I don't appreciate you right away thinking that I'm, like, a piece of trash because I'm going to live with your son.
3: I never said that. What are you talking about? I never said you're a piece of trash.
1: Nowadays, why is it a problem?
3: Oh, my God. Okay,
1: I have a boyfriend.
3: Excuse me.
1: But guess what? I have a boyfriend, and if anything goes on in the room, I will make sure I put a towel on the door so that he doesn't walk in on it.
3: Oh, my God. Well, guess what, Olivia? This is not happening.
1: So what are you
3: going to
1: do? You're going to call the university and embarrass your son?
3: Yes, I am. And I have a right mind to talk to your mother and father for the way you're talking to me. This is ridiculous.
1: Well, good luck.
3: Were you ever taught any manners yourself?
1: How about you? I come on the phone with you, and right away you treat me like I'm a slut or something.
3: I never said that you were a slut.
1: What if you come to my job and we sit down together and we talk about this?
3: I am sorry, Olivia. No.
1: Just come to Lollipops later and we'll talk about it.
3: Where?
1: Lollipops, where I work.
3: What kind of place is that?
1: Is that like I dance.
3: Are you a stripper?
1: No, not a stripper, a dancer.
3: Uh-huh.
1: I gotta get back to work. Just tell him I called and tell him to call me.
3: Olivia, what's your last name?
1: Preston. She's not happy.
4: No, she's not. That's great.
1: I'm a good roommate. You need to defend me.
4: Okay.
3: Bell, that name?
4: Yeah, she's gonna be my roommate.
3: Why didn't you tell me what was going on? There is no way this is gonna happen. You know what kind of conversation we had? Shut up, I'm talking. It's a girl. There is no way this is going to happen. Do you know that she's a stripper?
4: You haven't even met her.
3: I talked to her on the phone. She is rude. She was sarcastic.
4: She's not rude.
3: She was disrespectful.
1: Mom!
3: Why are we even talking about
1: Mom!
3: This?
1: Mom!
3: Who the heck?
1: Mom! It's actually Danielle Monaro from Elvis Duran and the Morning Show. You just got phone tapped.
3: Oh, my God.
1: He's not moving in with the girl.
3: Oh, my God. Preston, did you do this?
4: Of course.
3: Oh, my God.
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0: This tomorrow, is our favorite day of the week. It's Food News Thursday tomorrow. Make sure you're here, so we'll bring it. What's going on TV tonight, though?
1: Well, of course, it's a brand new episode of The Shards. That will be fun to watch. You're loving that one. Also, Ted Lasso, Reacher, America's Got Talent. A lot of good stuff.
0: It is. It's a big night. See you tomorrow. Till then, say peace out, everybody.
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1: Seacrest, Sissany, Tanya here. Summer racing by, and you can definitely feel it passing.
2: 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I've definitely managed to lean into the season and do all the things that make it feel like summer.
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2: 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But like you said, it's tough to find the time, so I've been living for Audible.
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Does anybody remember that first day of elementary school? Mine was Austin Elementary. Go Eagles. The hallways felt massive. 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
1: If you're thinking of asking for a raise, you are more likely to get a yes if you ask on this day. 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
1: Seacrest with you. Sisney and Tanya, thanks for listening to us. Carly Kloss is about to have the best seat in the house. Did you hear? Her husband, billionaire investor Josh Kushner, is teaming up with the former Disney CEO Bob Iger to buy the LA Lakers. $12.5 billion, that's what they're saying the price is. The deal would set a new record for the most expensive U.S. professional sports team sale ever. And this is less than a year after the team sold for $10 billion. Kushner and Iger had previously been looking at bringing an NBA expansion team to Las Vegas, but apparently decided, why start from scratch when we could do this? That is big. Got a quote of the day in a second. And if you're asking for a raise, statistically, you're more likely to get a yes today on a Wednesday. Oh. Here's the thinking. By midweek, bosses have caught up on other weekend backlogs. They haven't checked out for the weekend yet. They're very hard workers, the bosses, right? The backlog and then the checking out. They check out on Thursday in their head. But if you get them Wednesday, they're going to be focused and fresh. It's not a bad tip. It actually kind of makes sense. Today's quote of the day. Having notifications on just gives others control of your time.
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Kiss FM, the Hudson Valley's number one hit music station. Demi Lovato recently celebrated her first wedding anniversary and confessed the partnership with her husband, Jutes, has helped make her happier than she's ever been. And she revealed what it is about their specific relationship that has her feeling so fulfilled. 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
1: All right, Tanya, let's get to the bottom of this trending report so Sissy and I can try to figure out what it is we're trying to talk about here. Go ahead.
2: Okay, so this is really big in the social media influencer world, and these are the players. So influencer Brielle Bierman, she also, if you watch The Real Housewives, mm-hmm. she is Kim Zolciak's daughter. Okay, and Bridget Phelong. So she is a massive social media following under the name Acquired Style. Okay, so those are the two players in this game. Bridget got married in a very specific Vera Wang drop waist ball gown. The very next day, okay, the next day, and this wedding was like very, all eyes on this wedding, okay? Really? Brielle posted a photo of herself trying on the exact same dress with the caption, "The dress I almost said yes to," okay? People immediately assumed that Brielle was shading Bridget's dress and the comments got very ugly. Brielle responded, posting receipts proving that the video was actually filmed the day before the wedding, before her dress even hit the internet. But here I am thinking, if you saw the dress and you saw that this girl just got married in this wedding dress, why would you post, "This is the dress that you almost said yes to"? It's not nice.
1: Comparison is the thief of joy. Here, I just want to say that weddings are supposed to be about love. Not an Olympic social competition. They're not. They have become that, and they shouldn't be. We're missing the plot.
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1: Johnny Depp is in talks to return as Captain Jack Sparrow for a sixth Pirates of the Caribbean movie. Producer Jerry Bruckheimer confirmed they're talking with Depp as they work on the new script.

0: 96.1. Kiss FM, the Hudson Valley's number one hit music station. So, Tanya, share this because it's a public service in a way that you saw a tip on TikTok and it backfired on you.
1: I am like the queen of this. I am notorious for this. I am constantly like just sending people things that they should be doing differently because I see these things on TikTok and Instagram. So the last one I saw was putting cinnamon in your trash cans keeps the bugs away.
0: I actually would think to myself, what's the downside?
1: Right. I love the smell of cinnamon. So why not put some in my trash can anyway if it's going to keep the bugs away?
0: Sure. Well, it would suck the bugs in but keep them away from you. Or would it repel the bugs?
1: No, it's supposed to repel the bugs to not like
0: they don't like the cinnamon
1: yes,
0: smell.
1: Correct. Oh.
0: I
1: don't know what bugs this TikTok was trying to get me rid of because it did not work at all. And I have more bugs around my trash cans now than I ever did before. We never had like a bug problem with our trash cans, but I saw this tip and I was like, of course, splish, splish, splish, splash.
0: Did you over-index on the cinnamon?
1: Well, I did put a cinnamon stick in there, which I think maybe might have been the problem.
2: Too much?
1: Yeah, I think I did too much.
0: Speaking of the trash bin, do you ever think to yourself that scented trash bag, that scented one, is kind of smells good?
2: Yeah, I buy those.
0: Like I open up that trash bag sometimes and think, wow, if they made a cologne in this.
2: No, not a cologne.
0: Or something. It's quite pleasant.
2: It's pleasant, but it reminds me of trash bags.
0: Well, you have to suspend disbelief there.
2: Sure.
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1: Things seem to be going well for Kim Kardashian and boyfriend Lewis Hamilton. 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So what is it about Lewis that makes him such a good match? 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
2: 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Bruno Mars, check it out, claims the most played song on the radio right now with Risk It All, which gives him 12 radio number ones across his career. That's 5 more than any other male solo artist. Not only one hit away from tonight, Rihanna for most of all time. Bruno Mars, number 5.

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1: If you're looking for the next binge, Prime Video's new teen drama, Sterling Point, is quickly becoming one of the biggest breakout shows. Our producer, Sierra, is obsessed. The series, she was telling me, follows 17-year-old Annie, whose life is turned upside down when she inherits a remote Canadian island. And then it all turns upside down. 8 episodes, Prime Video. Season 2 has not officially been announced yet, but the creator, Megan Park, says she already wants to go deeper. It's called

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1: All right. So there is something called Top Host. It is a competition that we've got going on here where you can win $25,000. That's all yours. And you'll be on this show as a guest. 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
2: So cool.
1: The added cool layer to this is it is a contest to benefit the Ryan Seacrest Foundation content media centers in pediatric hospitals around the country. Mm-hmm. We've got one in New York, Dallas, Cincinnati, Atlanta, in Orange County, all over the country. And you don't know. If you do know, you know. But if you've not had to be in a pediatric hospital, you don't know how life-saving they are until you have to go there. The doctors, the nurses, the care, the parents, the patients, this is all benefiting them. So, Jordan, you wanted to audition for Top Host?
2: I did.
1: Ugh. Well, why didn't you?
2: I mean, I registered and then I had to look and ask Mark a couple questions. And yeah, I got bad news. I'm not able to qualify.
3: Why?
2: Because I work here.
3: Yeah.
1: Is that true?
2: Yeah.
1: If you already have a job here, you're disqualified to be Top Host?
2: Yeah. And I'm kind of bummed out. But like, it does make sense.
1: Yeah. I mean, if you were going to get a podcast, they would have heard you by now and offered it to you.
2: Oh, that's very true, Ryan.
1: It could be coming. It could be coming. Register at tophost.org. I'm going to look at this stuff. Check it out. So good luck.
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0: 96.1. Kiss FM, the Hudson Valley's number one hit music station. Let me grab Steph. So you're calling, you say your ex's family reached out on your birthday. What does that mean? That means they're thoughtful. What's the big deal?
1: It's just that my ex and I, you know, we've been broken up for years, and I haven't spoken to him or his family in forever. And for my birthday, I got not an Instagram message, but a text message from both his mother and his sister wishing me happy birthday. And it seemed like I was like still in their lives. You know, his sister said, happy birthday. Hope you're doing well. His mom was saying, you know, hope you have a wonderful day. And I'm just wondering, like, why now?
0: Let's just say he has talked about you. Do you want to be back with him?
1: Oh. I mean, I'm not 100% opposed to reconnecting.
0: So did you respond to the message?
2: What'd you say?
1: I actually have not responded. I felt like I needed to get some, you know, like some kind of
0: I think you respond and
1: someone
0: say
1: outside where, my head.
0: I think you respond and say, thank you so much for thinking of me. You don't say, and tell Tommy I said hi.
2: Unless you want to tell Tommy you say hi.
0: So anyway, Steph, I think you have a consensus here. Or not.
2: I don't know.
0: Good luck. It's not bad. This is good. This is good and kind and thoughtful. Good luck. Happy birthday.
1: Okay, thank you so much. Thank you.
0: Bye-bye.
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1: Michaela has a debate for us. Should you go on a nice date for a first date? 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
1: All right, let's get to this, Michaela. So it's interesting. I'm pondering this question you brought up. When you're going on a first date, should it be a nice, pretty date or a nice, chill, comfortable, low-key date? You had this debate with your friends. Where did you guys net out?
2: We're just divided. I prefer a more casual date because I feel like if I'm going on a fancy dinner date, like the pressure's on.
1: You need to look at it like this. Both work.
2: Yeah.
1: Guy wants to take you out on a nice, beautiful evening. He wants to spend some money on you, get things you can't pronounce and buy you flowers. Yes. Guy wants to take you to a coffee bar, roll out to a park, and break out some homemade pastries as a cute little gesture. Thoughtful. Yes.
3: Well, that's cute.
1: Yes, I know. That's
3: when
1: why
3: you
1: I said
3: add
1: it, Tiffany.
3: All the extras, though. But if it's just coffee or it's just drinks, it's kind of meh.
4: Because the guy who's just getting coffee and bringing you the pastries is doing it with 5, 10, 15, however many women he's
1: that's
4: dating.
1: That's cynicism. I'm talking about thoughtfulness. Guy gets you coffee, but thoughtfully has baked you banana bread. And
3: oh
1: he whips
3: gosh.
1: That out of a brown bag and wax paper sitting on a park bench. I like this guy.
4: And he did it with Sarah and Susan and Molly
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Kiss FM, the Hudson Valley's number one hit music station. Gonna do it for us, friends. Thank you for being here. Tomorrow, you are statistically most likely to meet your future spouse at this spot. It's a hot spot. I'm gonna tell you where you need to go to meet that person. They're there now, maybe. I don't know. Maybe they're just waiting around lingering for you. I'll share that with you. Have a good one.

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1: Yo, what's poppin'? My name is EJ. How was your day today?
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0: Let me ask you, you go into the gym for the first time in a long time. Is it everything that you expected or you hated it?
2: 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I am a little tired, but you just got to get back into it, you know?
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1: Yo, what's poppin'? My name is EJ. Got my girl Gabby hanging out.
2: So this New Zealand parking company has apologized to a woman after she got a parking ticket for staying too long in a supermarket parking lot on the very day that she passed away and was brought back to life. Now, the 54-year-old woman collapsed in the car park of a New World supermarket on July 26th. She was taken to the hospital and her car sat in the lot for 5.5 hours, well past the 90-minute limit, drawing an $80 fine from the parking lot management company.
3: Wow.
2: Which is wild.
3: Yes.
2: Wild, wild, wild.
3: Very insane, if you ask me.
2: You know what's funny? Even though the circumstances were explained, the company did not waive the fee. But reduced it to $30. So the grocery store workers gathered up the money and paid it.
3: I just, like, what do you mean? I'm like, what the hell? Like,
2: they explained everything to them and they legitimately
3: did not care.
2: Did not, yep, at all.
3: Like, that was the bottom line. Did not care.
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1: Yo, this is so wild. Did you hear about this bear that apparently broke into a woman's home and stole her leftover KFC? I'm like, bruh, I saw a video of a bear opening a door, and I'm thinking to myself, how do they even know how to do that?

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1: Y'all, appreciate you hanging out on a Wednesday afternoon. My name is EJ. Is it ever okay to loan a coworker some money? I'm like, absolutely not. Because if they don't pay it back, that's going to make for a messy situation. Let's talk about it next.

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1: Yo, it is EJ. Is it ever okay to loan a coworker money?
2: No! This just recently happened with somebody. I thought it was my best friend, and we had a fallout because of it.
0: So what happened? They came to you telling you how they needed some money, and then what happened?
2: Yeah, and honestly, you know what? I did it out of the kindness of my heart. She's a single mom, this and that, you know. She's like, I'll pay you back in 2 weeks. I'm like, okay, that's fine. A month later, nothing. So we just had a fallout. Let's just say we're not friends anymore. We don't talk.
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1: Yo, what's poppin'? 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
1: Yo, I feel like this can get so messy. 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
1: Yo, my name is EJ. Tell me, is it ever okay to loan a coworker some money?
2: No, it's not cool at all. I loaned money to a coworker one time, and it just turned into a whole dispute, and he always had an excuse to not pay me. And I was really lenient and nice about it at first, but after 2 months, you know, I was in a situation where I needed the money, and then he got mad at me because I was coming off like, you know, I was kind of being aggressive with it because it's been 2 months, and he said 2 weeks.
0: I totally get it. You needed your money back.
2: 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Him. I mean, 2 weeks, that's fine, but you gotta be a man of your word if you're gonna say that. So
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1: Yo, what's poppin'? 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It is me, EJ, on the gram. We're trying to figure out if it's ever okay to let a coworker borrow some money from you. 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
1: Yo, it's EJ. 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
2: 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But if it was just like a random coworker, I'd probably want it.
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1: 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Hey, what happened? Is EJ, is it ever a good idea to loan a coworker some money?
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3: What if it's like $100?
2: If it's $100 and this coworker is trustworthy, they don't call out, stuff like that, then yeah. 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You can get like $5 from me.
3: Don't you think that's kind of awkward though? 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
1: Yeah, what up? It is EJ. Anybody else will like hang out with somebody for the first time, and as you guys are hanging out, you're thinking to yourself, this is going to be the first and last time that we hang out because they're just doing too much all the time. The worst.

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1: Yo, what up? My name is EJ. So you just got finished doing yoga. I want to try yoga, but for some reason, I feel like I'm not that flexible.
2: Okay, that is what everyone says. It's not true. You will become more flexible, but no one is unflexible. Like, you have to go.
0: I'm a little thick, so I don't want, like...
2: No. Oh, my God. No, it'll make you touch your toes. It's great. But, like, you don't have to be flexible to do yoga. I'm not even that flexible.
0: I'm looking at you with the side eye right now, but you know what? I'm going to try it.
2: Okay, you should. And hot yoga is what I like.
0: That's what I want to do that, but I feel like I'm going to pass out with all that heat.
2: Yeah, you won't. You're fine. Just drink a lot of water.
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1: I appreciate you hanging out, of course, on this Wednesday afternoon. What up? It is EJ. I got to tell you about this woman that apparently died and then came back to life, and they still gave her a parking ticket. We'll break the story down in just a couple of minutes. 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
1: Hey, this is low-key diabolical. What up? It is EJ. Did you hear about this woman who apparently died and came back to life and got a parking ticket? This story is so wild. We'll break it down in just a little bit. Hang on.
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1: Yo, did you hear about this Louisiana man that apparently stole $19.88 worth of snacks and then went back to the store while the police were there? As if they weren't going to know that he was the one that stole the stuff. People are ridiculous right now.

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1: What is making women make this sound?
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1: Elise, have you heard what happens at the Iowa State Fair?
2: I have not heard that, no.
1: Mikey, Gianna, have you seen what's going viral right now on social media in regards to the Iowa State Fair?
3: No idea.
1: So, and I think Gianna would actually win this contest that they have.
0: Yodeling contest?
3: Yodeling.
1: Actually, pretty close. It's like a loud, boisterous contest. It's the husband calling contest.
3: Oh, wait. I saw the videos from last year that went viral. Yes. It's all these women get on a stage. They're wearing a number, like a marathon. Yeah. And they have to scream their husband's name as loud as they can.
1: So back in the day, before we had cell phones or any abilities to reach out to somebody when it's time to come in, the husbands would be out on the farm working hard, and the women would have to yell to let them know maybe dinner's ready or they got to come into the house. So at the Iowa State Fair, women go up there and they have to call for their husbands.
3: Yes.
1: And I have some audio from past years. I mean, this is somebody on stage trying to get a hold of their husband.
0: Wait, what? That's skill. It's all she's called a dog.
2: I think that's great. My husband would run.
1: Wait, how about this one right here? This one's starting to rap on stage. Listen to this wife calling her husband at the Iowa State Fair.
4: I love my husband and I cannot lie. You know, wild and I can't deny.
1: Okay.
4: When I walk out in this field and I call my husband's name, he better get his butt inside.
3: Wow.
1: This is a real thing. It's going down. I think it's tomorrow at the Iowa State Fair. They're going to have the husband calling contest.
2: I need to go to that. That's amazing.
1: Gianna, call for your boyfriend right now.
3: Oh, God. Jake!
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1: People are legit fist fighting because Bath & Body Works just dropped a Nightmare Before Christmas collection.
0: Oh, I saw this.
1: This is my favorite movie and apparently a lot of other people's favorite movies ever. So there were custom candles, those three-wick candle holders, there was hand sanitizer, wallflowers, the whole shebang. And again, it only dropped 1 or 2 days ago. All I've seen on my FYP are videos of people in like dog piles at Bath & Body Works, elbowing each other, screaming at each other. And now everything, those are the whacking noises that they're doing. Everything online and apparently in stores is completely sold out because basically what's happening is like there's fans like myself that are that are lining up to get these things. But then there's the crazy resellers that line up and those are the people in the stores. I saw somebody bring like a giant cardboard box into a Bath & Body Works and he was just like, shoving dozens of three-wick candles into the box to resell. So, of course, I look on eBay. Things I already wanted. Candles, the holders on eBay for hundreds of dollars. And it's so frustrating. And the girl on TikTok even said, oh, yeah, I watched a woman get punched at my local Bath & Body Works. But I was so focused on getting the things I needed that I didn't have time to care nor help her. I'm like, what is happening?
0: Honest question for all these stores that are doing these things, these viral drops. Why don't they just make more of them? They know that they're going to sell out and they're going to sell.
2: They won't get viral. They go viral because people go crazy over them.
1: Or do like a one limit per customer only thing. Because Spirit Halloween just had to do this. They dropped tote bags this year. Mm-hmm. And I went to Spirit and I got a tote bag and it literally was like, you can only get one per person. And they were almost gone.
2: Why is Gianna holding up a fake gun as she says that? You can get one.
1: You only get one per person. No, because it's scary. Like, things get ruined. We can't just go buy a cute little Jack Skellington candle anymore without getting in a fist fight.
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0: If you were in a relationship, would you get on stage? Hit us up on Instagram at VBrosOnAir. 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